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3: Good morning, I'm David Cameron. Labor will debate some of its most contentious issues as the final day of the party's national conference gets underway in Adelaide. The agenda will centre on foreign policy and defence, with delegates to thrash out a stance on the Middle East and AUKUS. Member states of the International Criminal Court have voted to remove its chief prosecutor, Karim Khan. The 56-year-old British lawyer is accused of sexual misconduct towards a junior female colleague, an allegation he denies. Mr. Khan has led the court for 5 years, during which it issued arrest warrants against the Israeli Prime Minister Benjamin Netanyahu, Hamas officials, and President Putin of Russia. The BBC's Anna Holligan is at The Hague.
4: This misconduct investigation has coincided with a wider and explicitly stated brick-by-brick campaign from Washington to weaken and ultimately dismantle the ICC, using visa bans, asset freezes and pressure on allies to distance themselves from the court. EU leaders have publicly backed the tribunal and condemned those sanctions, but so far with limited concrete protection for its staff.
3: Researchers say a combination of factors most likely contributed to South Australia's algal bloom. Marine heatwaves and the 2023 River Murray flood are among events identified as contributing to the harmful bloom, which was first detected in March last year. Speaking to the ABC, South Australian Research and Development Institute Executive Director, Professor Mike Steer, says the state is better prepared, but there's still much to learn.
5: It's going to take us some time to look at some of those key knowledge gaps. We do understand where we need to direct our research, and fortunately now we've got the Office for Algal Bloom Research standing ready to do that in collaboration with both national and international jurisdictions.
3: Dozens of fighter jets from several countries are flying over northern Australia in a show of strength. The Royal Australian Air Force's Air Combat Exercise, Exercise Pitch Black, is taking place until August 7, involving more than 2,500 personnel from 21 nations. Darwin has played host to the War Games since 1983. The exercise includes aircraft from the United States, Japan, India, Singapore, France, Germany, Indonesia and Spain. Two British soldiers have been arrested after allegedly taking an armoured personnel carrier for a joyride.

0: Riverside in southern England. A video appears to show the vehicle smashing into cars in the town of Tidworth near Salisbury Plain, causing thousands of dollars in damage. The area is home to one of Britain's biggest military garrisons. The army has confirmed that two soldiers were arrested by military police. In the AFL, Fremantle have dominated the Eagles in the Western Derby, winning 112 points to 42. It's the Dockers' 17th win of the season. At the MCG, Geelong kept their final six hopes alive, defeating Melbourne by 20. In the NRL, the Storm lost to the Rabbitohs 28-6 at Accor Stadium. Earlier, the Roosters beat the Knights 23-22. American basketball legend LeBron James has ended weeks of speculation over his future by announcing he'll be joining the Philadelphia 76ers for the new NBA season. The 41-year-old left the Los Angeles Lakers in June after an eight-year spell with the team. And a golden start to the Commonwealth Games, with Australian swimmers claiming six gold medals in team and individual events on day one.
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3: Across the Macleay Valley, here's your Tank FM weather update. Saturday's outlook is sunny, light winds prevailing. Kempsey 20, Southwest Rocks 17, Crescent Head and Willawarren 20 degrees. Sunday's forecast is sunny. The chance of morning fog about higher ground. Areas of morning frost. Light winds. Kempsey 21, Southwest Rocks 18 and Willawarren 21 degrees. Monday's weather information is partly cloudy. Areas of morning frost about higher ground. The chance of morning fog inland. Slight chance of a shower. Light winds prevailing. Kempsey 22, Southwest Rocks 18 and Willawarren 21 degrees. That wraps up your update of local weather right here on your station, 103.1 Tank FM.
4: Did you know wearing a seatbelt in a serious crash nearly doubles your chances of survival? Almost one out of five road fatalities involve someone not wearing a seatbelt. In a crash, wearing a seatbelt reduces your risk of serious injury. So remember to buckle up every time. However short the journey, however long you've been driving, however well you know the road, don't forget to clip every trip.
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6: Good morning, I'm Tor Paul, and this is Backbeat on Tank FM. Today's program is about the Delphi and Donna record labels. They were founded by a guy called Bob Keane, K-E-A-N-E, in 1958. He also owned Donna and Mustang Records as well as Delphi. Let's begin with one of my favourites. The singer is Johnny Crawford. The track is Cindy's Birthday from April 1962. He was the co-star of the Rifleman TV show, and he was also a musketeer as well. We lost Johnny Crawford in April 2021, and I'll follow that with a track by his brother, Bobby Crawford.

sound of Chan Romero and the original Hippie Shake, July 1959. That was on the Delphi record label. Bobby Swanson and Tom and Susie from August 1960 on the Donna record label. Bobby Crawford and Mrs. Smith, Please Wake Up Joan. June 1963, he played Andy Sherman in Laramie, the TV show, and he was the brother of Johnny Crawford. And what a great track started the show today, Johnny Crawford and Cindy's Birthday, to all those Cindy's out there who are having a birthday today. I'm Tall Paul, and this is Tank FM 103.1. This next song has a bit of a story. The singer's name is Myron Lee, and it was the song's Town Girl. It was issued in June 1962. And the story is, Myron was on tour with Dorsey Burnett, and Dorsey Burnett said he offered to pay for and produce a recording session for Myron when the tour was over. So he flew out to LA and recorded at the United Studio. Dorsey lined up the studio musicians for the session. He just about fell over when Dorsey told him who the guys were: Earl Palmer, a famous drummer, Joe Osborne on bass, who discovered the Carpenters, James Burton on lead guitar, who played on most of the Ricky Nelson recordings. And then Dorsey stopped to pick up a guy to play rhythm guitar to fill things out. He said, Myron, meet Glen Campbell. So Glen Campbell was also on the recording as well. So this is Myron Lee and Town Girl.

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A great sound of Ron Holden there, Gee But I'm Lonesome, from July 1960. The track was actually produced and written by Bruce Johnston, who later went on to be the Beach Boys, among other things. Al McGee, an oldies but goodies show from August 1961 on the Donna record label. Richie Valens, Come On Let's Go, August 1958 on the Delphi record label. And of course, one of the stars of Delphi Records. And Myron Lee and Town Girl from June 1962. I'm Tall Paul, and this is Backbeat on Tank FM 103.1. This next track is interesting. It's by a group called the Moon Gooners, M-O-O-N-G-O-O-N-E-R-S, and it's called the Moon Goon Twist. It was issued on Donna Records. The Moon Gooners are actually Scott Engel and John Mouse, and they both went on to be part of the Walker Brothers in the UK. So this is the Moon Gooners and an instrumental called the Moon Goon Twist.

0: The sound of Hal Davis and Read the Book of Love, September 1960. That was on the Delphi record label. One of my favourite tracks prior to that, the Edrisi Brothers and Cherry Stone, May 1959, also on the Delphi record label. Very little is known about the group called the Pharaohs. It was spelled P-H-A-R-A-O-S. The track was written by Bruce Johnston. So possibly Bruce Johnston was a member, I'm not sure. That was from September 1960 on the Donna record label. We had the Moon Gooners and the Moon Goon Twist prior to that on the Donna record label. Thank you for listening to Tank FM 103.1. I'm Tall Paul. Bruce Johnston started on the Delphi and Donna record labels as a songwriter and as a producer, but he also had his own band. And this is the Bruce Johnston Band from May 1963, and it's called the Original Surfer Stomp.
1: Ladies and gentlemen, the Original Surfer Stomp. One, two, three, four.

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sound there of a group called the Country Boys, and it was called the Okie Surfer, O-K-I-E. It was written by David Gates from June 1964. Now, the Country Boys, nothing's known about them, but they were probably either a group called the Defenders or a group called the Juicy Coops. And both had David Gates as members, so it's possible that David Gates was a member of the Country Boys as well. At Larry Brighton's Surfing Queen, April 1963, Bobby Curtola from Canada and Fortune Teller in April 1962, and Bruce Johnston, the original surfer stomp from May 1963. I'm Tor Paul, and this is Backbeat on Tank FM 103.1. This one is called, it's by a group called Bobby Swanson and the Sonics, and it's called Twistin' at the Hop from February 1962 on the Donna label.

The Surfettes and Sidewalk Surfer, written by Carol Connors and Buzz Kaysen. It was issued in 1965 on Mustang Records, and it was Carol Connors basically doing the whole thing. And of course, Buzz Kaysen wrote so many songs. Richie Valens and That's My Little Susie from March 1959 on the Delphi label. Ricky Dean and Little Girl from November 1962. And Bobby Swanson and the Sonics and Twistin' at the Hop started that bracket of tracks. Hope you're enjoying some different music. It's today's show featuring the Delphi, Donna and Mustang labels. This next track, on the single it says it's R.V. Allens, A-R-V-E-E, Allens, and it's called Fast Freight. It was on the Delphi label in January 1959, but R.V. Allens is actually Richie Valens.

That was the Shindigs and Wolfman on Mustang Records. The single currently fetches $900, but in fact the Shindigs were the Bobby Fuller Four. And we had RV Allens and Fast Freight, which was actually Richie Valens. That's it for me for today. I'll leave you with Little Caesar and the Romans, and this is a track called Memories of Those Oldies But Goodies from September 1961. Thank you for listening.

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3: Hello, I'm David Cameron. Spanish authorities say the emergency services don't have the capacity to contain a huge wildfire raging near Madrid. More than 60,000 people have either been evacuated or ordered to remain indoors. Forest fires are also burning in southwest France, where the flames are now heading towards the city of Bordeaux. President Macron has ordered military support. A man who fired on police has been found dead after an armed standoff on Queensland's Fraser Coast, with one officer shot and wounded in the melee. Police were called to a domestic violence matter at a property at Yengari near Maryborough yesterday evening. It's alleged a 45-year-old man approached the officers and shot at them. A first-year constable sustained a gunshot wound to the leg. Specialised police attended the scene and found the man dead during a search of the property last night. A research partnership is aiming to end the silence around coercive control of older Australians. Central Queensland University, Charles Sturt University and Three Rivers Department of Rural Health will use a conference next week to highlight how systems in place to protect the elderly are actually being used to manipulate them. Associate Professor Marie Burnoff told National Radio News it can be difficult to present such confronting findings.
4: It's a very emotional, emotively charged area to research and to expose. And we shouldn't be frightened to have these conversations. The more we expose the fact that older people are experiencing elder abuse and coercive control, the more likely we are to get some action to prevent it.
3: Israeli settlers have been attacking several Palestinian areas in the occupied West Bank after a major confrontation left four Palestinians and two Israelis dead. The surging violence has led to fears of wider escalation. The BBC's Middle East correspondent Lucy Williamson reports.
5: Israel's prime minister said he was reinforcing military units in the West Bank and accelerating the legalization of unauthorized farm outposts there, which human rights groups say are driving Palestinians off their land. To many Israelis, the violence in Tel shows the threat they face from Palestinians. To many Palestinians, it shows that Israeli lives are priced far higher than Palestinian ones.
3: Paramount has agreed to delay its planned merger with Warner Brothers until June of next year. 12 US states, including California and New York, had objected to the proposed deal, arguing that creating a new media giant would lead to higher prices, lower quality, and less content for consumers. In the AFL, Fremantle has won the Western Derby, dominating West Coast by 70 points. The Dockers held a slim lead at the main break, but piled on the points to win 16-16, 112 to 6-6, 42. Fremantle's Nathan O'Driscoll says the side always had their eyes on a win.
6: We knew it was going to be hot early, and I thought we absorbed it okay. We probably didn't hit the scoreboard like we probably should have, but I think playing our way, and we just had to keep it going, and we knew we would break them eventually because our running powers are late.
3: In the NRL, the Knights have suffered two injury blows in their one-point loss to the Roosters. Second rower Dylan Lucas was stretchered off with a dislocated and fractured ankle before Dylan Brown went down with a knee injury.
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8: Across the Maclay Valley, here's your Tank FM weather update. Saturday's outlook is sunny, light winds prevailing, Kempsey 20, Southwest Rocks 17, Crescent Head and Willawarren 20 degrees. Sunday's forecast is sunny, the chance of morning fog about higher ground, areas of morning frost, light winds, Kempsey 21, Southwest Rocks 18 and Willawarren 21 degrees. Monday's weather information is partly cloudy, areas of morning frost about higher ground, the chance of morning fog inland, Slight chance of a shower. Light winds prevailing. Kempsey 22, Southwest Rocks 18 and Willawarren 21 degrees. That wraps up your update of local weather right here on your station, 103.1 Tank FM.
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14: And as the southern states shiver in the depths of winter this week, both in 2026 and 1976, back 50 years ago, our Prime Minister was meeting Shirley Temple and the Queen. Not sure which created the greatest curtsy. Hi, Artie with you once again as we delve into the dim, dark past of half a century ago.
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14: In at 17 is Maxine Nightingale's Gotta Be the One. At 15, Akadaka and Jailbreak. And at 10, Bay City Rollers and their Rock and Roll Love Letter. But at 16 this week comes another Swedish song. And

0: young Torsten Svensson, or as we better knew him, Harpo, in A Song of Delusions of Grandeur, movie star.
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0: And a big shout out to the northwest of Victoria and the eastern end of South Australia's Murray Mallee through 3MBR FM, servicing Murrayville, Oyen and Lamoureux districts. On the central coast, g'day to all listening through Big Lagoon Radio, Woy FM, and in the beautiful Whitsundays region in the city of Mackay, our mates at My 105 Legends and Country and their cohort through My 88 Proserpine. G'day to you all. And to all the listeners across Australia and beyond, welcome. 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
2: Number 5.
0: Fox was a band that originated in Manchester and featuring the voice of Sydney's Susan Traynor, working under the stage name... New

0: with Nusha Fox, and this is Single Dad. A bit of a suggestive song for its time, described as a submerged but tight funk reggae backing track with a great hook line complementing the cool, sultry vocal.
1: And now, major events this week 50 years ago.
0: On the 20th of July 1976, America's Viking 1 lander made a successful landing on the surface of Mars. On the 21st, New South Wales Premier Neville Rann decided to make it compulsory for women to be available for jury duty as part of a general tightening of the Jury Act in an effort to curb the number of exemptions sought. Also on the 21st, an IRA bomb killed the British ambassador to the Irish Republic and a Northern Ireland private secretary in Dublin. On the 22nd, Prime Minister Malcolm Fraser arrived in America and was greeted in San Francisco by US Chief of Protocol Shirley Temple Black, the grown-up version of the child film star. The next day, Mr. Fraser met with the Queen in Montreal, Canada, as preparations were being made for her Silver Jubilee Tour of Australia, coming up in 1977. On the 24th, a bomb went off at the Imperial Hotel at Moree in the New South Wales North. Two men were arrested and charged. On the 25th, Governor-General Sir John Kerr faced another angry demonstration in Sydney, with a church, the St. Stephen's Presbyterian Church, vandalised with Sack Kerr graffiti. On the same day, another demonstration took place in Sydney in protest at Israeli military leader Moshe Dayan addressing the Zionist Federation of Australia. And on the 26th, Queensland Deputy Premier Sir Gordon Chalke surprised the Premier Joh Bjelke-Petersen by suddenly announcing his retirement to take effect the next month. Now back to the countdown.
1: Number four.
0: Down at the Ford factory in Aldershot, they're still celebrating the resignation of Billy Ocean.

0: ocean and love really hurts without you. The song that changed things up for Billy and down for Ford. Back in a moment with the album.
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1: This week's top five albums around Australia.
0: At number five, down two spots this week, 50 years ago, is Old 55's Take It Greasy. At four, Unsteady is Rod Stewart, A Night on the Town. At number three and up two is Neil Diamond and Beautiful Noise. Number two and finally off the top is The Best of ABBA. And at number one, rocketing up from number 10 is Sherbert's How's That? And more on that later this program. But another album into the top 20 this week is at 19, up four spots, The Bellamy Brothers and Let Your Love Flow. And this is the first track, not the title, this is Satin Sheets.

0: written by Texan Willis Allen Ramsey. A little there of Satin Sheets, the starter for 10 on the Bellamy Brothers album, Let Your Love Flow. Now back to the countdown.
1: Number 3.
0: R&J Stone, after 9 weeks of holding steady in the chart and still doing it. Just when I

0: Stone and a song that did receive a bit of censorship back in the day. We Do It. Sadly, the only hit in Australia for the duo before we lost Joanne Stone to cancer in 1978. Continuing the countdown.
1: Number two this week.
0: The starry night continues on the Civil War battleground, but things have become decidedly cooler with ABBA steady this week.

0: ABBA and the biggest selling song for 1976 so far, Fernando's.
1: Time to check out the great songs coming up in coming weeks.
0: And this week, a song to listen out for in upcoming weeks is this from the Fleetwood Mac album.

0: Fleetwood Mac and a song written and sung by Stevie Nicks. Now one of the 500 greatest songs of all time, as voted by Rolling Stone magazine readers. Rihanna.
1: And now, the number one song from the top 40 of 50 years ago this week.
0: 8 weeks in the chart, and this week they're second on top. This is Sydney's Sherbet.

0: from the pens of Garth Porter and Tony Mitchell, 1975's most popular single and regarded as one of the Aussie songs of all time, Sherbet. And how's that? Well, I'd like to say not out, but seriously, caught and bowled and out the door. See you next week.
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of a shower. Light winds prevailing. Kempsey 22, Southwest Rocks 18 and Willawarren 21 degrees. That wraps up your update of local weather right here on your station, 103.1 Tank FM.

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1: Because it's a beautiful day.

and welcome to the show. 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Now, today my guest is a founding member of the Grammy-winning, platinum-selling rock band Toto. He's songwriter-keyboardist Steve Porcaro, who had huge pop hits with songs like Hold the Line, Rosanna and Make Believe. He also co-wrote Human Nature on Michael Jackson's 30 million-selling Thriller album.

Toto comprise Steve's brothers, Jeff and Mike Porcaro, along with David Page, David Hungate, Steve Lukather, Bobby Kimball, Fergie Fredrickson and Joseph Williams. Each has a unique story, but the tale of the Porcaro brothers is particularly interesting. Jeff Porcaro was the drummer extraordinaire. Sadly, he passed away in 1992 from a heart attack. Then there's Mike Porcaro, the bassist. He joined Toto in the 80s. Unfortunately, he battled ALS for a long time before he passed away in 2015. Lastly, there's youngest brother Steve Porcaro, a keyboard wizard. He added those magical melodies to Toto's music and co-wrote some of their biggest hits, like Africa.

0: they get distracted. I think I had some undiagnosed attention deficit stuff even then.
1: We didn't even have that around then.
0: Right, exactly.
1: And you got it.
0: Oh, big time. And I would just let it go. You know, lessons would start. I'd realize that I wasn't ready for a lesson, so I'd cancel. And then another week would go by and I'd cancel and I would just stop taking. But my dad was quite a prolific teacher and he was known as being a really strong drum teacher. And he was always bartering with fellow studio musicians, would always come to him and ask them to teach their kids drums. And if it was a keyboard player, of which there were many, he would say, sure, you want to teach my kid. And that was the thing, is I never gave up completely. I'd always be willing to try again to start with another teacher. You know, I was never a great student in any way, shape or form. But I think that kind of wound up making me this unique thing. We kind of came to LA pretty late. My dad was 36 years old. This is in 1966. My dad moved his wife and four kids from Connecticut to be a freelance studio musician. You know what I mean? It was a very risky proposition, but he did well really right away. And I'll never forget, it was a huge relief for my dad was after a couple of years of being here, he got the Glenn Campbell show. It was a TV show that he was in the band, so it was steady work.
1: Steve's dad was Joe Porcaro. As mentioned, he was a well-known jazz drummer who played sessions for legends like Boz Scaggs, Barbara Streisand, Stan Getz, Frank Sinatra, The Monkees, Gladys Knight, and Madonna.

0: Connecticut, Steve's musical roots run deep in his family tree, but I'll let him tell you about it.
1: I was a horrible student on piano. Every time it would get hard, I would easily

0: when I was coming out of high school and I saw both my brothers did so well right out of school as far as doing big time sessions right away. And we all knew, we all wanted to be studio musicians. There was no plan B. You know, we all were going to be musicians like our dad. And studio musicians were our heroes, along with the Beatles and with other pop bands. But our day job for sure, what we were going to do right off the bat, was to be studio musicians.
1: Steve always looked up to big brothers Mike and Jeff, especially as the two older boys honed their skills. The pair were quickly recognised for their exceptional talent and in no time became sought-after session players. Steve, on the other hand, couldn't quite compete with his brother's prowess, so he found himself another role.
0: I really dug into the synth thing. I saw that a lot of those guys didn't know much about synthesizers.
1: It was brand new at the time, wasn't it?
0: So brand new at the time, and all of a sudden just started getting gigs programming for these great keyboard players. So I didn't wind up being in competition with them so much. I kind of wound up being part of it.
1: Yeah, so you found a niche and you explored that.
0: Exactly. I really exploited that niche.
1: Steve became known in music circles as the expert on the synthesizer. And all of a sudden, he, like his brothers, was in hot demand.
2: Your dad was happy for you guys all to have a career in music.
0: Oh, he was thrilled. And I think they were worried. And I think especially they were worried about me because I didn't know the Great American Songbook. I couldn't improvise jazz, but they were very thrilled that it all worked out.
1: In the mid-70s, Steve joined ex-British Spooky Tooth member Gary Wright's band and played keyboard on Gary's hugely successful album, The Dreamweaver, which featured that chart-topping title track.

0: a little bit about working with Gary Wright?
1: Yeah, that was amazing. As a kid, once I knew I wanted to do music, I just couldn't wait. My brother left high school early to go on the road with Sonny and Cher, and right away things were clicking. And pretty much the same for my brother Mike. Right out of high school, he was on the road and working and doing sessions. And I had just finished half of my senior year. You know, the famous producer, keyboard player, songwriter David Foster had just done the Dreamweaver album with Gary. We were all friends. He was using both my brothers on lots of sessions, and he knew who I was. And he was actually starting to use me a little bit. That was one of my first programming gigs, was I did all the stuff that David Foster, you know, when he first started producing. And he had just finished doing the sessions for Dreamweaver with Gary in the studio. And Gary asked him if he knew any young keyboard players who would be willing to go on the road. And David thought of me. And I got the gig. I auditioned and within 10 minutes got the gig. And it was such a cool experience. You know?
0: I bet. Can you describe it?
1: Gary had been around for a while. He was kind of a veteran at that point. He had been in the band Spooky Tooth. He was real good friends with George Harrison, had worked on a bunch of his stuff. But this was him just doing his solo thing, I think, for the first time. The thing about it is, even though he was just kind of starting off, he was very well connected. So we were right away on these great gigs. We would be opening for Peter Frampton and Yes, doing stadium gigs and these huge festivals and gigs that most young bands would kill to be on and have that kind of exposure. It was an amazing experience.
0: Steve continued working and touring with Gary Wright all the way through to the 80s, and the two collaborated on Gary's 1981 album, The Right Place. Steve had been with him since a teenager.

0: You were how old?
1: 17.
0: I hadn't finished high school. You hadn't finished high school. No. Did it turn your head?
1: Yeah. As far as thinking it was God's gift, no, I may have acted like that a little bit, but I had brothers and enough people who had very biting senses of humor, and many of us were getting too big for our own britches. We would be,
0: Pulled
1: we had
0: right lots
1: to kind of cut us down to size.
0: I'm chatting with Steve Picaro from Toto. In terms of your brothers, were you competitive with them or did they foster your growth?
1: They totally fostered it. They were very demanding. My brother Jeff could be very tough on me, but yet there was more of an encouragement thing coming from them, especially in a band situation. It was one of those sibling things where when we lived at home, say Jeff and I would be at each other's throats. The second he moved out and got his own apartment, he was the coolest older brother in the world. We got along great. Then all of a sudden we were in a band together again. There was that familial tension.
0: The first band that Steve had been in with Mike and Jeff was called the Porcaro Brothers. The band was a precursor to their later involvement in Toto. Your dad must have been so proud of the three of you.
1: I think he was.
0: Joe Porcaro had been getting used to the idea that his boys were destined to make music for some time. The three of them were deeply involved in bands all through high school, and they managed to find some pretty talented classmates to join them too.
1: It was kind of two generations of a high school band. David Page and my brother Jeff had a band in high school. When they graduated, I had a band right away. I kind of took over the name that they had used. Another horrible name, Still Life.
0: David Page had also come from a musical family. His father, Marty, was a renowned arranger, composer, and conductor.
1: I met Steve Lukather soon after starting high school, and this guy, Mike Landau, another really amazing guitar player. That's how David Page and my brother Jeff saw Steve Lukather. And then Steve started getting hired for sessions himself.
0: Steve Lukather had been something of a child prodigy. He was already an accomplished musician by the time he was a teenager. In 75, Steve played on sessions for Cher, as well as on Alice Cooper's massive hit album, Welcome to My Nightmare.

0: 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That's coming up next.
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0: Steve Beccaro was on a roll. As is often the case in the music scene, if you're good, you get picked up. And his gig with Steve Wright led him directly to working with Boz Scaggs.
10: Jeff and David, by this time, together with David Hungate, they kind of became a section, a rhythm section that people hired a lot together. Louis Shelton hired them for Seals and Crofts stuff, and that kind of led from one thing to the next. And all three of them wound up working on Boz Scaggs' Silk Degrees album.

0: was the perfect kind of gig for me, and I jumped right into that. And that kind of became Toto.
1: Silk to Graze itself was one of the greatest albums of all time.
2: Right.
1: You guys obviously thought same. What was it like working with Boz?
2: It was amazing. I didn't personally work on Silk to Graze. I did a little bit on the follow-up album, but I was his road guy right away for Silk to Graze. You know, doing the synthesizers, the string parts, the little mini Moog parts here and there. There was always another piano player, but it was an amazing time. And Boz was just this incredible boss. We just had so much fun, and the music was great.
1: What was it about that album that made it so different?
2: Well, first of all, it just, again, was the stars aligning. You know, I think that was when he really came into himself as far as lyrically and musically. And he was smart enough to see the talent in David Page and in Jeff. And David and Jeff were on fire then. They would kind of let them do their thing, you know. Lowdown was a jam. Lowdown was them jamming in the studio like they always did. After they were, while the engineers getting levels and drum sounds, the guys would just kind of start jamming. And Boz was smart enough to like walk out in the studio and here's this groove going on and going, you know what? I could sing on top of this.

0: Toto was signed because of David Page. David Page being the guy who co-wrote just about every song on Silk Degrees. So that was pretty much that band. David Page, my brother Jeff, David Hungate on bass. And then when they toured, when Boz toured for Silk Degrees, they added me on second keyboards and Steve Lukather on guitar. So the record company knew that David Page was the songwriter, the guy who created a lot of that stuff. Toto was about David having a band with my brother Jeff, having their own band and doing David's songs, but they were always very open to us other guys contributing. When David was putting together Toto, he decided to go with Steve.
1: He was a little younger, wasn't he?
0: No, him and I are the same age. Okay. Yeah, we're you know, a little younger than them, you know, than Jeff and Dave, 3 years younger. But they still saw Steve Lukather playing with Boz. He had gotten the gig with Boz. It was pretty much Boz Skaggs' band, and then we just plugged in our own lead singer, Bobby Kimball. And then David Hungate was a studio musician in L.A. that loved Jeff. They started doing a lot of sessions together. So even though my brother Mike was the bass player in their band in high school and was doing well, he was touring at the time a lot with another band, with Seals and Crofts. When they put Toto together, they really wanted that rhythm section of my brother Jeff and David Hungate. There was a bass player from the band Three Dog Night who was friends with David and Jeff, and they'd been done some work together with him. He was in a band called SS Fools. And a couple of the guys from Three Dog Night, as well as one of the singers, was Bobby Kimball. And that's where they first heard and saw Bobby and thought he'd be perfect for Toto.
2: And then they added us two young guys, a Lukather on guitar and me on second keyboards, to kind of freshen things up a little bit to bring some...
1: Yeah, you certainly managed to do that because Toto was an instant success.
2: Yeah, it was kind of how Toto came about.
3: Toto had huge success with their breakthrough hit Hold the Line in 1978. The song helped propel their debut self-titled album to reach multi-platinum status.
1: I heard a story, and I'd like you to tell me whether it's true or not. One of the studio musicians from ABBA said that Toto was named because you guys thought that the ABBA name was so cool, only having two letters, and that's how you got the name Toto. Is that true?
0: You know, that's close. I mean, the way I remember it, at the time, there were bands like U2, came out the same year we did, INXS. We loved these names that were very short. I don't remember the name ABBA coming up, but it might have, and it was only a couple letters. But we just wanted something short and concise and a couple letters, something like Toto. It was never, ever gonna be Toto. That was the dog in the movie. We all love the movie, The Wizard of Oz, and that's where it came from originally, was the dog in The Wizard of Oz, but that was never gonna be the name of the band.
1: Yes, so what happened?
0: You start putting it on the cassettes of the guys of the band jamming Toto, and we're gonna definitely replace that name when we come up with the right one. And next thing you know, you're looking at the album cover, and there it says Toto. You know, it just stuck.
1: Was there a time when you decided, okay, we'll go with this, or was it the graphic artist that designed? You know,
0: obviously, at some point, it just was.
1: It was.
0: We had gotten used to it. And, you know, I don't think we were ever really comfortable with it. It was always the dog and the Wizard of Oz to us. We wanted something cool, like INXS, or we didn't want people thinking of Toto. And we didn't even know about the bathroom fixture company in Japan, which where we wound up spending so much time.
1: I didn't know that either.
0: That would have been reason not to call the band out right there.
1: But you obviously got used to the name.
0: We just went with it. Yeah, got used to it.
1: And did you end up thinking it was cool in the end?
0: No, not to this day. None of us.

0: you took off straight away. Were you shocked by that?
1: We did. No, yeah. You know, it's funny. I wasn't shocked by it, to tell you the truth. It was, like I said, we never did an audition. We never did a showcase for record companies. David had written all those songs on Silk Degrees. Boz's album was such a success that at all the live shows, all the record company presidents and the brass of the record company, right? When something's successful like that, they're all around and hanging out and partying backstage and watching the show from the sidelines. And they saw this drummer and this bass player and this keyboard player and this synth player and this guitar player. And the keyboard player is the guy who wrote all the songs on Silk Degrees. So our record deal was pretty much preordained.
0: You'd all paid your dues and you certainly had the pedigree.
1: You know, exactly. And the record company, it was the same record company as Boz's, stars aligned.
0: So the first album that you did after getting that record deal was the self-titled album, right? And that saw the Hold the Line go gold.
1: First single out of the box, did real well.
0: Written by David.
1: RPM singles were still the thing then. And on Hold the Line, I had the B-side, Taking It Back.
2: David was the 800-pound gorilla in the room, in the band, as far as having the clout, being this very famous songwriter. He was just on fire in those days. One day I went out into the studio, just kind of came up with this tune while we were, I don't know what we were doing in the booth. And the very next day, David was very late coming to the session. And everyone was kind of set up waiting around. And I was like, hey, I got a tune. And I had just written it the day before. Then we cut Taking It Back. We're living the dream. I was just 20, 21.

0: Steve says the band was always accommodating when someone wanted to offer up new material.
1: David was always, as much as he had always had a lot of material, they were always very encouraging for any of us to contribute writing-wise.
0: And so Steve kept on writing, and by 1982, he helped deliver the hit songs Rosanna and Africa for the band's highly anticipated fourth album.
1: The first thing we started working on was Rosanna, and we all felt very good about it being something special.
2: You know, it starts off with my brother Jeff playing a very unique drum beat. You know what I mean? That was very typical of him to combine all his influences. It was just such a unique song, and it did very well. And I got to finally showed the guys and the world, you know what I mean, what I was working so hard to do. That song kind of defined us. It was a special song for all of us. And it went to number two.
0: Yeah, you know? It did. It was huge. Pinnacle of your career?
2: One of them, yes.
0: I believe that was written after an old girlfriend of yours.
2: Yes. David was writing for the fourth album. Rosanna and I had started a relationship, and I was kind of living at David's house. So Rosanna was there quite a lot. I think David might have developed a little crush on her at the time. He just says he was just kind of using her name, but she had an effect on all of us, I think. It was an amazing time. Believe me, she was inspiring.
0: How did she feel about having the song written about her?
2: At the time, she seemed okay with it. I've actually felt bad for her. I mean, as her career over the years, you know, every time she'd be on a David Letterman or on a talk show, it would be the first thing they'd bring. They're always just looking for something to talk about besides whatever movie she was promoting. So they would bring that up. And she said some snarky things about it over the years, you know, about hating that song. I think she just hates being asked about it.
0: She was already an actress at the time.
2: Yes, doing well, really just kind of coming up in a big way.
0: The song Rosanna was written about Rosanna Arquette. Steve and Rosanna broke up not long after the song was released.

0: Rosanna at number two, and much to the amazement of the band, Africa climbed to the top spot on the charts.
1: The biggest surprise was Africa being our only number one song, especially in those days. Now maybe people don't think it matters, but you know, when you do your running order, you have side A and side B of the record, and Africa was the last song on side B. It's not where you put anything that you think is gonna be a single. I remember Lukather and I both thought it shouldn't even be on the album. I just didn't know about it really fitting in. It helps you keep your humility about you when it winds up being the only number one we've ever had.

0: album Toto 4 won a Grammy for Album of the Year in 1983, but despite it going for number one, voters didn't nominate it, instead preferring Rosanna. These two songs remain Toto's most famous tunes, but guitarist Steve Lukather always worried that people didn't get that Toto as a band had much more depth than these songs represented.
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0: Steve left Toto in 1987 after the Fahrenheit album to pursue a more full-time songwriting and composing career. He did continue, however, to work with Toto in various supporting roles.
11: My time in the band had kind of run its course. You know, the guys would be talking about, we need to scale down and have less of these arrangements. And they were kind of talking about exactly what I did. So I was taking the hint. You know, by this time, Nirvana and grunge had been, become very popular. Just a very much more scaled down, less produced style of music was what was on the charts. And overnight, our style had become kind of unpopular.

0: It was during this time that he composed the music for the song Human Nature and produced the synthesizer for The Girl Is Mine from Michael Jackson's best-selling album Thriller. Steve said he owes it all to producer Quincy Jones.
1: David was working hard every night doing up-tempo grooves to send to Quincy.
2: I was already in the studio working with him, programming synthesizers on Thriller, but he had reached out to David Page.
1: And Human Nature was just something I'd been working on my own, on the side. And Quincy accidentally heard it. It was on the other side of a tape we had sent of a couple songs of David's. Quincy heard Human Nature, a very rough version of Human Nature, with me singing the same verse over and over again. He really liked the vibe of it. Asked me if I would mind if the great John Bettis could redo my verse lyrics, and John just knocked it out of the park.

we're talking about human nature. All the guys in my band heard Human Nature in its demo form, and none of them said, oh my God, Steve, this is an amazing song you wrote. And to me, it was just, it was one of, I had written three songs, and it was just one of them. And it wasn't like I thought, oh my God, this is a great song I wrote at all. And like I said, when I played it for the guys in the band, they would have recorded it if I really wanted them to. But at the time they said, you know, we're really kind of going for more stadium rock, bigger rock songs than these sensitive mid-tempo ballads that were what I typically wrote. But Quincy hears it and finishes it, and I have an artist like Michael singing on it, and the stars align. And it's something people might refer to now as what I wrote in my old days, but I wish I could be inspired like that again and write something that good again. I feel like it's just all about who does it. That's why I'm always looking for the

0: just was truly a fluke where I had made a cassette. I would have never handed it in to anybody. It was an unfinished piece of music. And David asked me to record a couple grooves he had done that he wanted to submit to Quincy. And I happened to run out of cassette tapes. And long story short, Quincy heard it by accident. He happened to hear Human Nature and said, I want to do that.
1: Were you thrilled that that ended up on Thriller?
0: What do you think? Of course. It was amazing.
1: Obviously, that would make big bucks, but I guess that's not the entire thrill, is it?
0: No, and not that the bucks haven't been great over the years, but to have a Quincy do it and to have an artist like Michael, who's truly a singer.
2: He wasn't just singing a song. I mean, I remember he was copying a lot of my phrasing, the way I was phrasing the verses and stuff, but all those things in between when the intro would come back in and he was just vocalizing, that was just all him just feeling it and just ad-libbing and bringing it to this other level.
0: Quincy stayed very true to my version. He added Steve Lukather on guitar and he added Michael Boddicker on a small synth part, but for the most part, he stayed very true to my version. So it was a great experience to have a Michael Jackson singer song.
2: Every day he would leave at a certain time to go do a vocal lesson with Seth Riggs, his teacher. He was constantly working on his instrument. And I think,
0: you know, people get distracted by all the noise and all the garbage, but Michael really was just an amazing singer. Yeah. This is every songwriter's dream.

sure you can imagine how popular Steve Porcaro became after the Thriller album was released. Anyone who was anyone in the music business wanted him to be involved in their productions. So, under the auspices of producer David Foster, he started working with the likes of Earth, Wind & Fire, Donna Summer, Hall & Oates, Chicago and the Brothers Johnson. Remember them?

0: I worked with George and his brother before with Quincy. George actually came to a Toto rehearsal, and I had a song called In the Way I had started. I wound up finishing it with my brother Jeff and David Page, and that wound up on the Winners album.
1: It was then that Steve began to turn his hand to also composing music for film and TV.
2: What's the driving force? Why keep going? I mean, you could be happily retired and spending your time cruising wherever.
3: What? You might think, but it's the fact that I finally, this stuff is getting real good. This stuff is really working. We weren't at 16-bit until I was in my 30s or something like that. I feel like I'm just getting going, to tell you the truth. Whether it's touring or doing sessions or having a TV show, you know, those things own me. And my songwriting, what I think I'm really the best at, what's really unique about me, is always kind of on the back burner. And when I have time, for instance, when I'm doing a film or a TV show, those are so challenging to me. I am working on those things 24/7, struggling just to make the deadline.
2: So you're talking about scoring TV shows and films and the like, aren't you?
3: Yes.
0: I always felt when I was doing film work, I was kind of being a watered down version of the temp score of someone else. But I love doing the work. I absolutely loved it. I love the process. I love the discipline of it, which we didn't have in the band. Producing ourselves, we never really had firm deadlines. We'd add another month onto our recording schedule. We'd add another week or two onto our mixing schedule. So when James Howard, who I'd been helping with on some of his film scores, doing some synthesizer work, when he turned to me and said, "Hey, do you want to try this?" And I was like, "You mean writing the film, like doing a TV show or something?" And he says, "Yeah, do you want to give it a go?" I was like, "You know, I don't know if I could have music done by Thursday." I never was very disciplined. It was always loosey-goosey. Starting songs was easy, but finishing them was a whole nother story.
1: But he did manage to work to deadlines and after some time returned to play with Toto from 2010 when the band decided to reform and tour in support of brother Mike Porcaro, who was suffering from ALS. Steve performed on the band's 2015 studio album Toto 14, co-writing and singing lead on The Little Things. This was only the third time he'd ever performed lead vocals on a Toto album.

0: I found myself in a very blessed and unique position, and I'm just able to do what I want to do, which is write my songs. That's all I do now, and I'm hoping it's all I do for the rest of my life.
1: So you're feeling quite pleased with yourself these days?
0: Let's just say comfortable in my own skin, where I'm not beating myself up. I can go to a jazz show now and appreciate it and not feel like I've got to get my shite together. You know what I mean? Beat myself up afterward.
1: In 2016, Steve finally came out with his own solo album. It had taken him 6 years, and now he has another one planned.
2: Singing is very difficult for me, and I only want to sing things that there's really no one else to sing. Like how it was with Toto, I would have loved to have had someone else singing my songs. Bobby Kimball completely amazed me on the second album with Secret Love. I never would have thought in a million years that Bobby would sing that song. The only way that got done was by me not being in the room when he did it.

0: I feel like I've hit the lottery 3 or 4 times in my life.
1: We've talked about 2. Where are the other 2?
0: Having my children and just my film career. I've always done well out of the box, out of the gate.
1: Final question, Steve Porcaro. You talk about high school bands and they were so prevalent back in the day. I'm not sure that kids are so into high school bands today. And if that's the case, where are the next bunch of incredible musicians going to come from?
0: It's a really good point. It's something I noticed right away. I had my first daughter very young. I was 20 years old, and I was definitely the youngest dad at the PTA meetings and stuff. And right away, when she was in junior high school and there was a dance, I'd drop her off and then I'd park my car and I wanted to take a peek in and hear the band. And every time, even back then, we're talking the early 80s, there'd be a DJ. And I think it speaks to the state of music these days. It is just very different.
1: Yeah, I hate it.
0: And when we were in school, they didn't mind if we played a Steely Dan song or a Chicago song or a Beatles song.
1: And as you said, it's all DJs today.
0: It's a different world than we grew up in. I feel for these kids that are wannabe players.
1: Do you worry for the future of music?
0: Yeah, especially with a lot of the hip hop stuff. I have trouble seeing people getting nostalgic about it. We'll want to hear a lyric at our wedding or whatever that touched us when we were in high school or whatever. I have trouble picturing people getting nostalgic about "You Stanky Whore."
1: I hear you. Steve Porcaro, you've been so generous with your time. I'll let you off the hook now.
0: Very welcome.
1: What a pleasure chatting with you.
0: Really nice to meet you.
1: Bye now.
0: Bye-bye.
2: Just as a footnote, when Toto regrouped in 2020, Steve Porcaro chose not to rejoin the band. And yes, he's still working on that upcoming second solo album. Thanks for your time today. I hope you've enjoyed all that Steve Porcaro has shared with us. I'll look forward to being back in your company again same time next week. Have fun, won't you, in the meantime? Bye now.
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2: 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The latest weather is next.
3: And at the time of 2 minutes after 1 o'clock, it's a very good afternoon to you. Welcome to Saturday afternoon, not with Mike, with Gary today. Gary Delafour sitting in the chair for Mike. He's away this weekend, back next week from 1 through to 4. So sit back and relax for the next 3 hours. We'll play some great music from that Mike plays each week, some of mine and maybe some of yours, if you'd like to make a request on 65623009. But in the meantime, let's check the weather. Sunny, yes indeed it is. It's a glorious day out there after a nippy start, wasn't it, to the morning. Light winds, very much so. Tomorrow, similar weather, bit of frost about the higher ground. Light winds again, and Monday at this stage, mostly sunny morning. Bit of fog around to start the day with frost about the higher ground. A chance of a shower in the afternoon and evening for Monday, and with light winds prevailing there. And we'll check the weather temperature-wise for you. We're expecting a high today of 20 degrees, and very much similar over the next couple of days as well. 21 degrees for tomorrow and Monday, 22 for Tuesday, getting down to 1 degree tonight. Yes, you did hear that. We'll check on later on this afternoon. What was our actual temperature for our overnight weather? We'll check that shortly. But right now, 17.3 degrees, 27% humidity. Winds west-northwesterly at 7 kilometres an hour, gusting up to 11. Hasn't been any rain since 9 o'clock this morning. So that's our weather. And we'll check on that throughout the afternoon, right here on 103.1 Tank FM. Welcome to a Saturday afternoon. Hope you enjoying your day so far. Let's get into the music.

two greats teaming up there. Our own Olivia Newton-John and the legendary Gene Kelly from Xanadu. Whenever you're away from me, here's Peter Horan now to get us up and dancing.

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We're going to be going to the promised land. We're heading across the river, washed the sea.

0: the say on of Judy. Judy Garland, of course, and Get Happy. And before that, we heard from Peter Horan and Gowanna, and we kicked off that three in a row, as I mentioned before, from Olivia Newton-John and Gene Kelly. Whenever you're away from me. It's a quarter past one on 103.1 Tank FM.
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0: 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And 16 minutes past the hour of 1 o'clock is the time. And on this glorious afternoon, I hope you, whatever you're doing, be it sport or you're just kicking back in the garden or just having lunch perhaps. It's 18 degrees as we head to a high of 20 degrees today. Full update coming your way at 2 o'clock this afternoon on Tank FM. Right now we're going back to the year of 1979, and this is the first single that was released by a lady called Judy Zook. It's called Stay With Me Till Dawn. Well, till 4 o'clock this afternoon anyway.

1979. This is the air for Judy Zook and Stay With Me Till Dawn. Let's jump back even further. 10 years back in 1969, this next track came out from Kamal, The Sounds of Goodbye.

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The kitchen phone that rings, and when you answer quickly, speaking in a whisper, I'm left to wonder why. I've got a lonely feeling that I'm hearing

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The snapping latches on the suitcase that you carried with you to your mother's on those weekends many times.

1972 was the year for that release from Tony Christie, Don't Go Down Arena. Before that, Breaking Up is Hard to Do, the original version there, before he redid it, slowed it down in the early 70s and had another hit with it. The late Neil Sedaka and Breaking Up is Hard to Do. And we kicked off at four in a row with Judy Zook, Stay With Me Till Dawn. Or 4 p.m. this afternoon before Matt joins us, and our own Kamal and Sounds of Goodbye from 1969. It's 1:30 across the valley. 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

0: And nothing to worry us too much as far as traffic goes at the moment across our valley, which is great to see. Road, the Pacific Highway, immediately north and south of us is clear, which is good news. There's at the moment west of Thrumster, between Warhope and Thrumster, there is a grass fire that's causing visibility to be reduced in that area. So if you're heading down to Warhope and going through via the Oxley Highway from Thrumster to Warhope, there's a grass fire there, and the Rural Fire Service is responding to that advice. That's all we have at this moment in time, well, as far as emergency-wise and traffic-wise on 103.1 Tank FM.
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0: And welcome back. Yeah, press the right button that you can hear me in then. It's coming up to 28 minutes away from 2 o'clock. Weather update coming your way at the top of the hour. 17.3 degrees is the current temperature, heading to 20 degrees as our maximum in the valley today. Right back to the music. It will keep you entertained this afternoon. Here's a track that I guess filling in for other people on the radio on Tank FM, in this case Mike, gives me the opportunity to play songs I haven't heard from, heard for many a month or a year in this case. We're going back to 1962 for this folk song genre of music from Peter, Paul and Mary, a track called 500 Miles.

Nice track, wasn't it? 500 miles from Peter, Paul and Mary. Here's another track that was released in the 60s. This would come forward from 1962 with Peter, Paul and Mary there. And this was released in 1968, one hit wonder on the Philips label for Rim D. Paul. Was his name, released here in Australia, and it's simply called The Ballad of Lionel Rose.

Rim Deep Ore from 1968, a rare one. And the Ballad of Lionel Rose from, as I said, from 1968. Haven't heard that one for a little while, like this one. Let's go to the musical, shall we? West Side Story, in fact, and America.

0: the sunlight streaming and the natives steaming. 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

0: From West Side Story, the track called America. He heard from the sounds of Rita Moreno, George Caritas, the Sharks and the Girls there. America from 1961, as I said, from the soundtrack West Side Story. We might dig out another soundtrack song. I got in the mood for after playing that track. But up next, after a word from our sponsors, a double track by the same artist. live, and the first song is now played in many soccer games, particularly in England, and I've heard it also when the English were singing in the recent World Cup. That's coming up. That's the taste tester I've got for you about what's coming up. A double play on 103.1 Tech FM. Garrett Delaforce in the chair for Mike this afternoon. Mike will be back. Don't worry. He'll be back next week. He's just having a family occasion today, and he'll be back in the chair on 103.1 Tech FM with Saturday with Mike from 1 to 4 next Saturday.
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0: 13 minutes away from 2. Weather update coming your way at the top of the hour, and also we'll check in on our community diary as well. If you wish to know a little bit about a Bambox Theatre play that's coming up shortly, stay with us. We've got some information coming your way right at the top of the hour, 2 o'clock this afternoon on 103.1 Tank FM. Back to the music, a double play for you. I won't say his name. I'll back announce it after the two tracks. Both songs are live, and this one is very has a second coming, you could say, after being heard at soccer games around the world.

Neil Diamond, Hot August Night, double track there, Crackle and Rosie, and of course Sweet Caroline. Hope you enjoyed it. Continuing the music, here's Taxi Ride and Creeping Up Slowly.

Taxi Ride from 2002, Australia's Own, and Creeping Up Slowly. And before that, a double play from Neil Diamond, Sweet Caroline and Cracklin' Rosie. We have very shortly, we'll update our weather and community diary announcement for you on 103.1 Tank FM. So stay with us for that. But right now, let's do this. Coming back next hour with our double play for next hour is by a lady by the name of Louise Tucker. May not have heard of her in the past, but I'll tell you, once you hear her this afternoon, you want more of her. I can tell you that. Every time I tend to play this one, it was one of my father's favourite singers. That's coming up next hour, our double play right here on Tank FM. Stay with us.

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4: Indeed it is, at coming up to 2 minutes after the hour of 2 o'clock. And our forecast for the rest of Saturday is sunny and light winds. As easy as that. The sunset, I should say, at 10 past 5 this afternoon with last light around about 25 to 6. Expect sunny conditions again. Areas of morning frosts about the higher ground and light winds. Sunrise about 20 minutes to 7 and sunset tomorrow at 10 past 5. And Monday's weather is for a mostly sunny morning. Chance of morning fog inland and areas of frost about the higher ground. Slight chance of a shower. That should only occur in the late afternoon and evening. Wind's still light and we'll go an extra day. Let's check on Tuesday. Mostly sunny for Tuesday. Frost about the higher ground still. A bit of fog as well. And a slight chance of a shower along the coastal fringe. Near zero chance elsewhere. And light winds. So the winds are, nothing over the next few days, which is good because combined that with the chilly temperatures makes it worse, doesn't it? Yeah, expecting 20 degrees today and down at 21 degrees tomorrow and 21 for Monday as well. Sitting on 18.5 degrees as we head up to a top of 20. Humidity's 27%. Winds southwesterly at 4 kilometres an hour, gusting up to 7. And that's our weather update for you right here on Tank FM as we start hour 2 of this Saturday afternoon program. Still ahead of us with shows today. At 4 o'clock, we have Matthew in the chair with Matt's mixtape. And after Matt, we have Pophead for you. That's a great magazine pop style show for you at 6 o'clock tonight. Before we get into the boots, roots and country music of our Saturday night between 7 and 10 with boots, roots and country music with Johnny D and Tekka's tracks after him, which goes, I think he goes for about 2 hours. That's ahead of us on Saturday on 103.1 Tank FM. Enough of me talking. Let's get back into the music, shall we? And we'll go back to the year of 1998. We're keeping it Australian as well. A bit of country. And it happens, this lady's got a well-known big brother. But she's a great singer and songwriter in her own way. That's coming up now on Tank FM.
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1: I saw you singing. Scaffold from 1968 had Lily the Pink. We're going to stay in 1968. This is Tommy Boyce and Bobby Hart together. They're going to sing Hello.

0: Tommy Boyce and Bobby Hart. 1968, the year on the AMM Records label. And Alice Long, you're still my favourite girlfriend. And, of course, Tommy Boyce and Bobby Hart, probably best known for Wonder What You're Doing Tonight, which was a hit just before that song here in Australia. More music coming your way. Yes, I've got it queued up, ready to go. Just stay with us after a word from our sponsor.
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0: 21 after 2. This is Tank FM, Saturday afternoon with Gary this time. Mike's back next week from 1 o'clock right here on Tank FM. Hope you're enjoying the afternoon. Matthew ahead of us at 4 o'clock right here with his mixtape of, wonder what he's dug out this week to play. Will it be some Weird Al? Ooh, I can nearly guarantee it will be. A track from him between 4 and 6 this afternoon on Tank FM. As we get back to the music, glorious day outside. Yes, it is. Glorious day. Currently 18 degrees. The sun is out. Oh, Saturday sun. Oh, there's joy. Just in time.

Australia's own Vance Joy, a great singer, songwriter, and Saturday Sun. And it's out in its glory today. Indeed, it's 18 degrees. It's a winter's day, but after a cool start, yes, indeed. We'll check the weather in full in about just over 5 minutes' time here on Tank FM as we get back to the music. Sometimes in the music world, I tend to stick to the original songs by the original artists, but there comes a time when the original gets outdone by the cover, and this happened in 1971 from a lady called Rita Coolidge, and she's got a great version of the Eagles song Seven Bridges Road. 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

0: us out of Rita Coolidge and with the Eagles track they wrote and recorded, of course, Seven Bridges Road from Rita Coolidge here from 1971. Hope you enjoyed that track on Tank FM 103.1. Before that, we heard from Vance Joy and Saturday Sun. 28 minutes away from 3 o'clock. We've got a quick weather update coming your way shortly. After some community service announcements and sponsor announcements as well. That's ahead of us. And we'll get back, as promised. We've got a couple of tracks out of some movies to play for you when we come back. So stay with us on Tank FM this Sunday afternoon.
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7: 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The latest weather is next.
0: Indeed it is at 18.3 degrees is the current temperature as we head to a high of 20 degrees. Saturday, remainder of it, sunny and light winds. 28%, I should say, humidity. And no rainfall since 9 o'clock. Winds east southeasterly, 4 kilometres an hour, gusting up to 11 kilometres. That's our quick observation as it now stands on Tank FM. And overnight, yep, I found a temperature. Did you know we got down to 0.4 degrees last night, and that wasn't a positive, that was a minus. Minus 0.4 degrees, our overnight temperature, and we're supposed to get down to 1 degree tonight. Oh, yes, what do they call it? It's a three-dog night tonight, is the old terminology. Indeed. Welcome back. It's Gary sitting in for Mike Daly this afternoon. Mike's going to be back next week on Tank FM, so with his Saturday with Mike program between 1 and 4. But right now, let's get back into the music. Before we went to that break, I mentioned that I got really into it last hour when we had that the track from the soundtrack West Side Story, that I thought I'd do a similar one. We're even going back before West Side Story. Before that was 1961 from memory. Going back to 1955 from the movie Oklahoma. And this is one of my favourite soundtrack songs from that era. Hope you enjoy it. It's George McRae and Charlotte Greenwood with Cast and Chorus. And the Farmer and the Cowman. On Tank FM.

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One man likes to push a plow, the other likes to chase a cow, but that's no reason why they can't be friends. Territory folks should stick to

the farmer, and the cowman, George McRae and Charlotte Greenwood there with the cast and chorus of from the musical Oklahoma from 1955. I had my feet tapping then. Yes, indeed. Let's stay. I think we play another one. We've come a little bit, some 40 years, 42 years, in fact, to be precise, into the future to 1997 with this song from the movie My Best Friend's Wedding.

0: Restaurant scene in the movie My Best Friend's Wedding. That's my favourite part of when that particular song comes on. Kind of like that one. Yeah. Hope you enjoy the cast of My Best Friend's Wedding there, and I Say a Little Prayer from 1997, and as we just play The Farmer and the Cowman from Gordon McRae and Charlotte Greenwood with the cast and chorus from the musical Oklahoma. That's some tracks from the movies, but time for a rare track now from an Australian artist. This song was released in 1977, appeared early on an album, a self-titled album by this lady from, I recall. She's probably best remembered for singing our national anthem. And by that, I've given it away indeed. This is a rare track from the one and only Julie Anthony for 1977 and Sunday Afternoon Boat Ride in the Park. Oh, here we go. Press the button, Gary, and we'll play.
1: Yes, indeed.

0: Julie Anthony, a great Aussie singer, and Sunday afternoon boat ride in the park on the lake. Well, if the weather's like this tomorrow, and it's not too breezy, might be a good idea, wouldn't it? Maybe on the river, perhaps. It's Tank FM. Good afternoon. Saturday afternoon, it's 14 minutes away from the time of 3 o'clock. We'll update our weather at the top of the hour and check in also on on our community diary as well. That's coming up at the top of the hour. But before we go to our break with our sponsors, coming up we've got our double play for this hour, and I mentioned it earlier this hour that it's going to be by a lady by the name of Louise Tucker, and you probably never heard from Louise Tucker, but I tell you, if you like some great vocals from a lady, you just have to listen to this double play coming up. It's probably the best 7 minutes of your day. I ain't kidding you. Indeed. That's coming up in just under a minute's time. Stay with us.
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0: 12 minutes away from three. Let's get back into the music. As promised, the one and only Louise Tucker from the year of 1983 with a track, firstly, Midnight Blue.

wonderful voice, Louise Tucker. Only for You is that song called, for 1984. And the previous track, Midnight Blue, from 1983. I hope you enjoyed both of those songs. If I had words,

0: from 1978, Scott Fitzgerald in Yvonne Kelly, and If I Had Words, before that double play from Louise Tucker this afternoon. Weather's coming up for your view shortly, straight after our community diary, where we tell you a little bit about the cancer support group in the valley. That's ahead of us on Tank FM.
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2: Stay there. The latest weather is next.
3: And updating the latest information from the Weather Bureau. Saturday afternoon. Sunny, light winds. That's to the point, isn't it? And 10 past five is our sunset this evening, with last light around about 25 to 6. Sunday, pretty well much a carbon copy of today. Sunny areas of morning frost about the higher ground and light winds. The sun's up around about 20 to 7 tomorrow morning. Back to work Monday for most of us is for a mostly sunny morning. There's fog about, there's frost about, and a possibility of shower in the afternoon and evening. And we've, again, sun rising about 20 to 7 in the morning. Right now, it's 18.4 degrees as we head to a high of 20 degrees today, 30% humidity. Wind southeasterlies. Winds have been all over the place this afternoon. Yeah, southeasterly 6 kilometres an hour and gusting up to 11. There's been no rainfall since 9 o'clock this morning. That's the wrap of our weather on 103.1 Tank FM. Matt will further update our weather conditions after the 4 o'clock BBC News right here on Tank FM as we start the hour 3 of this Saturday afternoon with Gary instead of Mike this afternoon. As I mentioned before, he'll be back next Saturday from 1 on Tank FM. I thought I'll kick off this hour of music. See you Sunday. Yep, I got that in my brain. See you Saturday. It's a lot of weather, weddings happening around not only this valley, but many other valleys and states across Australia. Let's have a few tracks that makes you all lovey-dovey and all that. First of all, we'll kick off from a track from Petula Clark from 1973.
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We're feeling all lovey-dovey this afternoon. If you're getting married this afternoon, all the best. That first kiss? They wrote a song about that, didn't they? Well, this kiss, anyway. Hey, Phil on TGFM.

0: Faith Hill on Tank FM from 1999 and This Kiss. And before that track, A Lover's Concerto from The Toys from 1965. And we kicked the hour off with a couple of wedding songs. The wedding song itself by Petula Clark and Marry You from Bruno Mars there as well. It's Tank FM. It's Gary Delaforce in the chair. Matthew coming in after the 4 o'clock BBC News right here this afternoon, which means it's about 43 minutes to go before he warms the seat up in Studio 2. So stay with us. We'll come back and we'll play some more music like we've been doing for the last 2 hours and 17 minutes or so.
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0: Welcome back. 19 after 3, Tank FM, and I hope you enjoyed that. Wedding tracks, those lovely dubby songs this afternoon for start hour 3 off. And I just hope you'll be all happy together. Right on cue. Where did that come from? Tank FM.

Ray Brown. And the Whispers. And 20 Miles. Should have been called Ray Brown and the Whistlers, eh? Here's the Borderers.

0: live in concert. And I thought very appropriate seeing the Commonwealth Games is all happening in Glasgow at the moment. Australia's borderers. thank you. And Loch Lomond on Tech FM. We're going to the movies again very shortly after a word from our sponsors.
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0: And the question is, will Weird Al make it an appearance on Matthew's show this afternoon? We'll find out in the next half hour or so. It's Tech FM. Welcome to the show. If you just joined us, you missed 2.5 hours of great music, in my opinion. Yes, but still got half an hour to enjoy before joining Matthew's show from 4. Okay, let's, as promised, we've been doing a couple of songs for movies this afternoon around the bottom of the hour. And the next two were both Australian movies. One was released in 1982 and the other one coming in the 90s. This one was based on The Pirates of Penzance, and the movie version was called The Pirate Movie, made here in Australia. And this track, which will probably fit right in Matthew's wheelhouse, I believe, is a song which was moved from the Pirates of the Penzance movie and put into the pirate movie. It's called The Modern Major General.

modern major general. Life information, vegetable, animal, and mineral. I know the kings of England, and I quote the fight historical. From Marathon to Waterloo in order categorical. I'm very well acquainted with matters mathematical. I understand equations both the simple and quadratical. About binomial theorem, I'm teeming with a lot of news. With many cheerful facts about the square of the hypotenuse.

As I know the scientific names of beings animalculous, in short, in that is vegetable, animal, and mineral. I am the very model of a modern major general.

0: My credit, I'll not trouble you. From R&B to S&M, cross over C and W. To grooving with the Doobies and my Malibu white soul and toes. Man, I'm older than the Beatles, but I'm younger than the Rolling Stones.
1: He's older than the Beatles, but he's younger than the Rolling Stones. He's older than the Beatles, but he's younger than the Rolling Stones. He's older than the Beatles, but he's younger than the
0: My military knowledge, for I'm plucky and adventury, embraces Smash and Star Wars in the 22nd century. Yes, sir, in that adventurable animal and mineral. I

Oh, the late Bill Kerr and the pirate movie Carsair and the modern Major General. Moving on, this next movie came out in 1995. It was another Australian movie called Dad and Dave. And this is a track from the soundtrack by The Bush Band. It's called When the Ship Comes In.

0: 1984. That was one of the last releases by the Everly Brothers there, and On the Wings of a Nightingale. Coming up, our double play for this hour, after a word from our sponsor.
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0: And welcome back. It's coming up to 20 minutes away from news time at the BBC News Update at 4 o'clock this afternoon. Then Matthew joins us for his mixtape program between 4 and 6 this evening, followed by Popheads right here on Tank FM. Right now, let's continue with the music as I'm... Oh, someone's ringing me. That's nice. Yeah, nothing. You can say this is live on air. Nothing like getting an SMS while you're talking of all the time. Yes. let's continue on. Our double play takes us back to the mid-60s this time. English lady who had a massive hit with a track which was going to be the second song we play. Something that was held on a string. That's the clue I can give you about the track. But we're going to kick off the double play with a song called Message Understood.

slam it on the bossa nova. And you got my taking this out this afternoon. Nearly. Got one more track to play. Something I just stopped that early this afternoon. I want to play some more music.

0: Justin Timberlake on Tank FM, and Can't Stop That Feeling. That's it.
1: That's it.
0: All done and dusted for this afternoon. Mike will be back in the chair from 1 o'clock next week, going through until 4. And right next in the chair in Studio 2, he's all ready to go. He's got Weird Al lined up. First track, I think. It's the one and only Matthew with his mixtape right here on Tank FM. Until we meet in on the airwaves again on 103.1, keep smiling. It makes people wonder what you're up to. My name's Gary Delavos. Yep, I've been here too long. See you next time on the radio. Bye for now.

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3: BBC News with Chris Barrow. Member states of the International Criminal Court have voted to remove its chief prosecutor, Karim Khan. The British lawyer is accused of sexual misconduct towards a junior female colleague, an allegation he denies. Mr. Khan led the court for 5 years, during which it issued arrest warrants against Israeli and Hamas leaders and Russia's Vladimir Putin. He said he'll challenge the decision to remove him. But Philippe Sands, who helped draft the treaty which created the court, says that its members have spoken.
4: There's a suggestion on his side that this has been politicised because people who are upset with some of the indictments he sought and obtained have targeted him personally. But there is also the suggestion that he sped up the process of issuing indictments because he had a sense that some of this would be coming. I think the bottom line of it is that the treaty that creates the ICC provides that it is for the members to decide whether he stays or goes. And that's what's happened today.
3: Venezuela says it's withdrawing from the International Criminal Court. The government said the court had shown it was biased against nations from Africa and Latin America. The court is currently investigating allegations of crimes against humanity committed under the former president Nicolas Maduro. The authorities in southwest France have issued evacuation orders to suburbs around the city of Bordeaux as forest fires continue to burn out of control. The local government says the measure is a precaution. Over 100,000 people have already fled the fires, tearing through the Gironde and Landes regions. Our Paris correspondent Hugh Schofield reports.
5: As was predicted, the wind has shifted late in the day and is now coming off the sea from the west, pushing the main fire inland and towards the city of Bordeaux, where residents are reporting a smell of burning. The Interior Minister, Laurent Nunez, said the fire was of an unprecedented scale. The fire has already forced the authorities to evacuate the resort of Cap Ferret and other communities around the Bay of Arcachon, which in high summer are full of holidaymakers as well as regular residents. In Bordeaux, an exhibition centre has been made ready to receive evacuees.
3: The Indian government is due to meet leaders of the youth protest Cockroach Janta Party for more talks later today. Protesters have been demanding the resignation of the education minister. Azadeh Mashiri is at the protests.
6: It's the weekend. It's already so hot here. People keep pouring in. And the big question for a lot of the people we've been speaking to is what will come of this next meeting between the government and the CJP. Now, the Cockroach Janta Party did say yesterday that there had been progress. But the main demand is the resignation of the education minister. And people here still say they won't stop protesting until they see that happen.
3: This is the latest world news from the BBC. The Houthis in Yemen say they've attacked targets in the Saudi city of Jizan in retaliation for Saudi airstrikes on the Yemeni port city of Hodeidah. Saudi Arabia announced warnings for Jizan and Yanbu, both centres of the oil industry, and quickly lifted them. It hasn't reported any damage. For the first time in 2 weeks, there have been no reports of the United States or Iran launching airstrikes at each other's targets. There's been no explanation for this, though earlier Iranian state media said a delegation from Oman had arrived for talks. At sea, however, the US military says it fired on a tanker that was trying to escape its blockade of Iranian ports. The White House journalists' dinner, which was abandoned in April when a gunman attempted to burst in, has been held without interruption at a different hotel in Washington and under tighter security. President Trump gave a rambling and low-key speech in which he poked fun at some journalists while also taking pot shots at enemies and opponents. Here's our correspondent Nomia Iqbal with more details.
7: It was classic Donald Trump. I think the bit where there were awards being handed out to reporters for reports in which involved investigating him was really interesting because he sat there watching them. Which was probably slightly uncomfortable for him. But I think the White House Correspondents Association would say, well, that is democracy in action. That proves that, you know, we're holding him to account.
3: China's market regulator has fined the country's largest online travel provider more than $760 million for breaching anti-monopoly laws. An investigation by the regulator found the Trip.com group had abused its market dominance by restricting hotels' ability to use rival booking platforms. The firm has accepted the fine. It said it would use the punishment as an opportunity for deep reflection. And that's the latest BBC News.
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11: Stay there. 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
12: Good afternoon, Matt Delphos in the chair. At least I know who I am. Anyway, moving on. Weather as of 4 p.m. 18.1 degrees Celsius, River Road.

Gus bringing it up to 11. For the mid-off coast today between Smoky Cape and Seal Rocks, weather conditions as follows. Winds west to southwesterly, 10 to 15 knots, decreasing to about 10 knots in the early afternoon. Seas below 1 metre, increasing to approximately 1 metre offshore south of Crowdy Head. Southerly swell of 2 to 2.5 metres and sunny conditions to be expected. And just having a look for the rest of today, sunny, light winds. That's pretty much it, but it was cold last night. Surprised I didn't have to check for icicles. Anyway, moving on. Now that the formalities have been sufficiently addressed,

And to start off this hour properly, just for Gary, the very first track is, drumroll please, ladies and gentlemen, Fall Out Boy's rendition of We Didn't Start the Fire.

0: Just for you, Gary, I made it the second track. Weird Al Yankovic's I'll Sue Ya! If memory serves, not a parody of a particular song, but arguably more difficultly done, a parody of the style of a particular band, in this case, Rage Against the Machine, unless I'm horrendously mistaken. Moving on, a quick word from our sponsors, and then more music to follow momentarily.
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All aboard. Anyway, moving on next, what will we play next? How about a song perfect for any self-respecting insomniac by Hinder, Up All Night.

Jeremy Fisher's Uh-Oh with Serena Ryder. But now it's time for some community announcements and a couple words from our sponsors, and I'll see what else I can find. Just a moment.

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Coming up next, what shall we go with? Well, coming up next is My Name is Jonas by Weezer. 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
2: Stay there. The latest weather is next.
3: And as of 5 p.m. this afternoon, let's have a look at what we have to deal with. It's gone down to 16.6 degrees Celsius. Humidity 38% with winds 7 kilometers per hour in an easterly direction. air pressure 1,021.6 hectopascals. Still clear conditions and light winds to be expected for today. Between the Smoky Cape and Seal Rocks until midnight tonight, this is what is to be expected. West to southwesterly, about 10 knot winds. Seas below 1 meter. A southerly swell of 2 to 2.5 meters, and clear conditions to be expected. And I'm thinking it's probably going to be another cool evening tonight. I mean, last night I think it dropped low as 0 in some places around these parts. But anyway, now that the formalities have been addressed, I guess I can say now that somebody once told me

0: Yes, Calling All Nations by INXS. Coming up next, people have asked me, Matt, why do you do what you do? And to answer that question, I'll let Fatboy Slim do it for me.
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2: 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The latest weather is next.
3: And just having a quick look as of 5:30, it's gone down to 12.6 degrees Celsius. Relative humidity has risen to 58. Winds east northeasterly 7 kilometres per hour, with the occasional gust going up to 11 kilometres per hour. And air pressure sits on 1,021.9 hectopascals at this time. Coming up next, what shall we go with? Well, originally by Belinda Carlisle, but brought to us by First to 11, Heaven is a Place on Earth. And given the variety of town and village names across the world, it would not surprise me if there actually was a town or village called Heaven, presumably.

0: A cover of New Divide by Linkin Park, but brought to us by First to 11. I think perhaps now getting into the final 15 minutes or so, maybe a change of pace is in order. But first, a word from our sponsors, ladies and gentlemen.
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Well, my time here for this week is just about at an end, so I'll take the opportunity to bid farewell to those who've been listening, and I wish you a pleasant and safe weekend. Back same time next week, unless something particularly stupid happens. Here's hoping that doesn't. Goodbye.

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3: BBC News with Moira Alderson. The authorities in southwest France have issued evacuation orders to suburbs around the city of Bordeaux. Forest fires burning out of control are being blown towards the city, where people are reporting an acrid smell. From Paris, here's Hugh Schofield.
4: In the outskirts of Bordeaux, there is deep, deep concern now. Late last night, the chief government officer in the Gironde department issued orders for the evacuation of a number of towns in between the fire and Bordeaux. It's about 40, 50 kilometres separating the two, and those communes have been evacuated overnight. But among them are suburbs of Bordeaux itself, Mérignac, that's where the airport is. Partially, that has been ordered to be evacuated.
3: The Houthis in Yemen say they've attacked targets in the Saudi city of Jizan in retaliation for Saudi airstrikes on the Yemeni port city of Hodeidah. Saudi Arabia announced warnings for Jizan and Yanbu, both centres of the oil industry, and quickly lifted them. For the first time in 2 weeks, there have been no reports of the United States or Iran launching airstrikes at each other's targets. Sebastian Usher has this report.
5: The threat of Iran opening a new front in its war with the US through the Houthi movement it backs in Yemen has increasingly become a reality in recent days. The Houthis have carried out attacks on vessels using the Bab al-Mandeb Strait in order to try to deny Saudi fuel cargoes, taking an alternative route to the Strait of Hormuz. During the height of the war in Yemen, the Houthis fired at targets inside Saudi Arabia, which headed a coalition against them. Now they've exchanged strikes again, raising fears of a further widening of the conflict.
3: The Indian government is due to meet leaders of the protest Cockroach Junta Party for more talks later today. Protesters have been demanding the resignation of the education minister, Dhamendra Pradhan, after an entrance exam was leaked. Weeks of demonstrations have gained momentum, drawing thousands of people. Azadeh Mashiri is at the protests.
6: The government has said it is considering the CJP's demands, but the protesters we've spoken to say unless Dharmendra Pradhan resigns, they will continue demonstrations that have placed Narendra Modi's government under increasing pressure. The Prime Minister has released two selfie-style videos on Instagram addressing people he called youngsters in what appears to be an effort to reach out to younger Indians. The irony is that most protesters we've met haven't been able to watch, as internet is still not available at the protest site.
3: The former top anti-corruption prosecutor in Indonesia has been detained on corruption charges. The official, Febri Adriansyah, is accused of money laundering. He denies any wrongdoing. Officials say police seized $19 million in various currencies from his home and other properties, as well as 74 kilograms of gold. Corruption in Indonesia has been a problem for decades. BBC News. Reports from Belgium say an intern's been arrested at NATO headquarters, accused of spying for a foreign country. The suspect is Canadian. One report says she's ethnically Chinese. Details are still coming in. The White House Correspondents' Dinner, which was abandoned in April when a gunman attempted to burst in, has been held without interruption at a different hotel in Washington and under tighter security. President Trump gave a rambling and rather low-key speech in which he poked fun at some journalists while also taking pot shots at enemies and opponents. Here's our correspondent, Nomia Iqbal, with more details.
7: It was classic Donald Trump. I think the bit where there were awards being handed out to reporters for reports in which involved investigating him was really interesting because he sat there watching them, which was probably slightly uncomfortable for him. But I think the White House Correspondents Association would say, well, that is democracy in action. That proves that, you know, we're holding him to account.
3: China's market regulator has fined the country's largest online travel provider more than $760 million for breaching anti-monopoly laws. An investigation by the regulator found the Trip.com group had abused its market dominance by restricting hotels' ability to use rival booking platforms. The firm has accepted the fine. A pub manager in Australia has had his licence to sell alcohol revoked after a patron drank 19 beers and two glasses of spirits in 5 hours before collapsing outside. The pub manager, Mark Keegan, told a licensing board the drinker had seemed fine. The Slovenian cyclist Tadej Pogačar is on the verge of winning the Tour de France race for a record-equalling fifth time. Going into the last day of full-on racing, he's more than 7 minutes ahead of his closest rival, Remco Evenepoel. He extended his lead by winning Friday's stage, which featured a grueling ascent of the L'Alpe d'Huez. That's the latest BBC News.
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10: Across the Macleay Valley, here's your Tank FM weather update. Saturday's outlook is sunny, light winds prevailing. Kempsey 20, Southwest Rocks 17, Crescent Head and Willawarren 20 degrees. Sunday's forecast is sunny. The chance of morning fog about higher ground. Areas of morning frost. Light winds. Kempsey 21, Southwest Rocks 18 and Willawarren 21 degrees. Monday's weather information is partly cloudy. Areas of morning frost about higher ground. The chance of morning fog inland. Slight chance of a shower. Light winds prevailing. Kempsey 22, Southwest Rocks 18 and Willawarren 21 degrees. That wraps up your update of local weather right here on your station, 103.1 Tank FM.
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0: I'm just arriving at Roddy Lee's Vault of Vinyl for the Pophead's Hour of Power. Hope he's in.
1: Jane Arakawa.
0: Pophead's musicologist, Roddy Lee.
1: Come in, come in, come in, come in, come in.
0: And I join Pophead's musicologist, Roddy Lee, at this time in the Vault of Vinyl for the Hour of Power.
1: Yes, here we are again in the Vault of Vinyl, Jane.
0: We've dropped out.
1: From whatever we were doing.
0: And turned on.
1: The radio.
0: To tune in.
1: To the Pophead's Hour of Power.
0: The best of the vinyl years.
1: And heard across Australia on the Community Radio Network.
0: Roddy.
1: Yeah?
0: I'm excited.
1: So am I.
0: Because today, in the Pophead's Hour of Power, it's back-to-back tracks, Series 3.
1: Yes, and it's a case of the less we say, the more we play.
0: Well, Roddy, let's get today's program underway. So, Roddy, what's the theme for today's back-to-back tracks Hour of Power?
1: Jane, today we have a program of rare soul shakers and heartbreakers from the mid to late 1960s.
0: Oh, wow.
1: It was in the mid-1980s that I bought a selection of soul albums on the obscure English Kent Modern label. These LPs are full of wonderful American soul offerings that were not commercial successes. And it's this fact that these tracks were so rare and obscure that made them so popular in the clubs in the north of England. Generally speaking, it was the DJs who discovered these old records that gave them life, that in turn led to the term Northern Soul. Well, today we're going to play as many of those as we can fit into 1 hour of power as a salute to Northern Soul.
0: A salute to Northern Soul. All right, I'm game. Let's get that turntable spinning.
1: I'm going to start off with Eddie Bishop from 1965.

0: It's a salute to Northern Soul, and that was Call Me by Eddie Bishop.
1: And this is Diane Newby, the year 1966. The song, What You're Putting Me Through.

0: Diane Newby, What You're Putting Me Through.
1: You will recognise some of these songs in today's playlist, but probably not the version we have here from Kent Modern Records.
0: I'm warming up, Roddy.
1: This is Chuck Jackson and his recording of 1964 of I Just Don't Know What to Do With Myself.

0: Nice one. Northern Soul today, folks, and that version of I Don't Know What to Do with Myself was by
1: Chuck Jackson.
0: Oh, okay.
1: Here's a beauty. It's Mari Knight and the

0: Climbing a River. Great version by
1: Mari Knight in 1965.
0: Okay.
1: Next in our salute to Northern Soul is some tasty R&B, courtesy of Lowell Fulsom. From 1966, this is

0: Lowell Fulsom, talking woman, in today's Salute to Northern Soul.
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0: these rare and obscure soul shakers from the 1960s, that was the Johnny Otis Show, Country Girl, from 1966.
1: And now we skip to 1968 and J.J. Jackson's instrumental shaker, Something for My People.

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1: This one may be a little more familiar. It's Joe Hinton in 1964 and his interpretation.

0: Wow, what a voice! Joe Hinton. Funny how time slips away.
1: Which leads us to the Marriotts. Tell it like it is.

0: from 1968.
1: Tell it like it is.
0: Up we get, Jane.
1: Okay.
0: For Darrow Fletcher. It's 1967 and his song is called Changing by the Minute.

0: dancing to the sounds of Northern Soul, Darrow Fletcher, Changing by the Minute. Who's next with a rare and obscure Northern Soul stomper?
1: Next, we hit 1968 with Marvin L. Sims and Get Off My Back.

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0: Marvin L. Sims, Get Off My Back, from 1968.
1: And we're still in 1968 with Bobby Connolly. And he is reminiscing that a whole lot of soul is gone.

0: Queensland, A Whole Lot of Soul is Gone by Bobby Connolly.
1: Jade, here's the king of the blues. Yes, it's B.B. King paying the cost to be the

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1: By Arthur Conley.
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1: Aretha's sister, Irma. And fab, this is too. Irma Franklin in 1969 and God

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1: Now, the boys in Soft Cell were Northern Soulers, and they gave life to Tainted Love in 1981. Tainted

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1: I sure am. Next is Jackie Wilson's Higher and Higher, and it's probably the best known song in today's Hour of Power. It's his version, it's his song, it's his hit from 1967. Your love keeps lifting me higher and higher.

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1: Jane, our penultimate selection in today's Salute to Northern Soul was indeed a flop when released in 1963. But during the 1970s, the song gained attention when club DJs found it, played it, and boy, the punters danced. Here is the Tammies, going wild with the

0: fabulous selection of rare and obscure soul shakers we've had today in Roddy's Salute to Northern Soul Hour of Power.
1: And we wrap today's program in 1967 with the Barkays. A final stomp in the vault of vinyl. Jane, this is Soul Finger.
0: Roddy Lee, Pophead's musicologist. Thanks for the memories.
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2: Checking the skies over the Macleay, your Tank FM weather starts now. Sunday's forecast is sunny with light winds. Kempsey 21, Southwest Rocks 18 and Willawarrin 20 degrees. Monday's weather information is partly cloudy. Areas of morning frost about higher ground. The chance of morning fog inland. Slight chance of a shower. Light winds prevailing. Kempsey 21, Southwest Rocks 17 and Willawarrin 22 degrees. Tuesday's outlook is mostly sunny. The chance of morning fog. Areas of morning frost about higher ground. Slight chance of a shower along the coastal fringe, near zero chance elsewhere. Winds will be light. Kempsey 23, Southwest Rocks 19 and Willawarrin 21 degrees. That's your Macleay Valley forecast completed, right here on Tank FM.
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7: Thanks for joining me for another episode of Blues, Roots and Boots, a show that aims to bring you what is new and what is not so new from those who are known and not so known from Australia and the world in the fields of blues, roots and country music. 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So sit back and enjoy Blues, Roots and Boots with me, Johnny D, produced in the studios of 101.9 Paradise FM and broadcast nationally via satellite on the Community Radio Network.

The Pogues are the sharp observations of Shane McGowan underpinning many of their songs, and although McGowan himself has passed, the band has continued to celebrate the legacy through reimagining albums such as Rum Sodomy and The Lash, which has been hugely successful. McGowan's songs are also being reinvigorated through artists like Bruce Springsteen, who's part of a tribute album titled 20th Century Patty, The Songs of Shane McGowan. It's the initiative of McGowan's wife, Victoria Mary Clark, and John Kennedy, a radio broadcaster who, in collaboration with record label Ruby Works, have worked to bring a range of music legends and contemporary artists to celebrate McGowan's catalogue. Half the profits from the project are going to Dublin Simon Community, an organisation that provides healthcare and housing to people experiencing homelessness. Hi, and welcome to this week's programme of Blues Roots and Boots. And this week, we celebrate not only Shane McGowan's musical legacy, but also celebrate those who seek to explore the vast ocean of sonic interpretations to create something innovative and fresh. That leads me into a feature interview we have this week with Sigany Weaver, a band that combines folk, classical and jazz. They have an East Coast tour underway, and we're talking to them about their music, the tour and their latest album. We're also getting into some other musicians who are inspired by stripped back sounds and raw humanity, such as Shane Flew and Matt Ross, the Stompin' Ramblers, and Hazel and the Thief. A duo from the Gippsland that never disappoint, No Promises, have also released new music under the production guidance of award-winning Matt Fell, and McKenna Rose, a young Gold Coast singer-songwriter with a mature and somewhat acerbic wit, has recently released new music. Also in the program is Mark Campbell and the Ravens, who also tend to do something interesting with their music, and Sweet Talk, whose latest single comes just before they head off for a US tour. Bitter is the track up next, and is from the young Gold Coaster I mentioned earlier, McKenna Rose.

was Wildside from No Promises and comes from their forthcoming album Siren, due for release before the end of the month. Janine Garvey and Eric Collier are excellent songwriters, blending folk, blues, country and Americana with a hint of pop. This, their third studio album, continues the evolution of this gifted duo. Another gifted duo with feet firmly planted in traditional blues is Shane Flew and Matt Ross, who base themselves in Western Sydney. Shane Flew has been part of the Australian music scene for several decades now as a performer and session musician, and plays around Sydney with his blues band and Americana jam band, and on the recently released album Once Upon a Long Time Ago, joins forces with another blues and roots aficionado with several performance decades under his belt, Matt Ross, who also is a member of the acclaimed blues band The Mavericks. From their new album, we're checking out Strangers in Paradise.

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4: My guests tonight are a six-piece outfit who blend classical music, folk and jazz. They wow audiences wherever they go, earned a nomination for Album of the Year in 2025, as well as Best Australian Jazz Act. Sigourney Weaver, welcome to Blues, Roots and Boots.
5: Thank you for having us.
4: It's a pleasure. Now, your bio notes, among other things, and I quote, with a nod and a wink to Sigourney Weaver and fine red wine. So let's start there. Why Sigourney Weaver, and did it morph into Sigourney Weaver as a result of fine red wine?
6: I think that's the starting point, yeah. It was simply red wine and watching alien movies back in the day. And we're like, Sigourney is a Romani word for the gypsy jazz music, so together.
4: Okay. Now, you all came together through a shared love of Stefan Grappelli and Django Reinhardt and the magical pairing of that that resulted in Hot Club de Paris. How and where did this awareness of this common love make itself known?
7: Well, we all met at university at the conservatorium in Queensland. Mm-hmm. And there was two guitarists, myself and Connor, a former member of the band. We were playing a lot of Django music and we caught wind that there was a violinist in the program. And so we were like, we have to find this violinist and start playing with him. And we had a couple of jams and it felt right. It's like, oh, we got to do this.
6: Yeah.
7: And then of course we heard that there was a vocalist, Joe, and got Joe to come in and we started doing some little gigs and running little like university ensembles and things like that. So it's kind of all, naturally.
6: We were jamming at uni and someone's like, can you come play at my son's wedding? And we're like, sure, let's try that. Let's give that a go. And that worked and we kept going and started writing our originals as well. And here we are.
4: Good. Well, that morphs nicely into the next question, which was, how would you describe the collective development of Sigourney Weaver as an artistic endeavor?
5: I mean, I think that we started off just by doing jazz degrees. We just started off by playing jazz standards together in more folky styles. And then as we got more gigs, and people went, you should really write some songs, you guys. And we're like, oh, okay. And then we just started exploring that. We've just always been such good friends that it was just always, it was very natural to move in that direction. And still to this day, we now have a lot of originals that we play in our shows, but we still often go back to the classic swingers as well, or the European tunes that we've just like started the band on. So now we have a nice mix of all sorts of different music for a second.

0: Now, how does the creation of your music come about? Is there a main driving force, or is it equanimity that is the predicate for what emerges?
1: Well, a lot of the time someone will come with a base idea. I think some of the earlier ones were like that, right?
2: Yeah.
1: Someone had, I don't know, maybe 60% or a skeleton kind of sketched out, and then you bring it to the group and polish the bits and pieces, jam it out, make sure you've got all the bits you want in there.
0: Mm-hmm.
1: And then more recently, there was a nice week-long writing retreat where we kind of all immersive camp.
0: An immersive camp.
1: Yeah, which is cool. But yeah, it's definitely predominantly a group effort.
0: Right.
3: I think the strengths, like different styles of Sigani come out on the album, because one of them was started by myself or one of them was started by Rory or Joe or like this.
0: Mm-hmm. So when you started out, did you ever envisage how Sigani Weaver would develop? Was this a plan from the get-go, or was it just people with a common interest just enjoying what they were doing?
3: The band for uni, and we were like, oh, this is pretty fun. We should do this more. And we just got some gigs and got some more gigs and just started playing the festivals.
4: Opportunities.
3: We love playing at all the folk festivals around the country, so we keep taking those opportunities and supporting live music wherever we can.
5: It's really been one of the most natural feeling things I've ever been a part of.
0: Mm-hmm.
5: It's just like, it's just felt very right the whole time, and mm-hmm. just things happen and we just follow it, and it's never felt like we've had to push too much. Like, obviously we do the work, but it's just really been this ball that's just kept rolling, and we're like, just keep rolling with it.
0: Yeah, right. Now, with the trend in music today, so much of it is, don't want to get any of us into trouble here, but you know, a lot of it turns out to be confected. How do you deal with the confection nature of a lot of music around you when yours is very much not confected? How do you deal with all of the push that and shove that might come from various venues, festivals and things like that to basically conform?
3: I think the manufactured side of it is like strictly what jazz is trying to avoid, for one thing. So as long as you stick to your guns, that like, even though we might sound like we're verging into country or other sounds at times, it comes from a jazz point of view, which means like the solos just making it up on the spot. If we're playing live, there's definitely no, you know, I mean, there's little ideas, but there's no like structured, I must play these notes at this time, even within the songs we play. So we always can have fun with it and not be like stuck to what we, there's no one telling us we must play something like this.
5: For yeah, I think starting from that jazz background has meant that it's always been based on like improvisation and fun and curiosity. And so for us, we've never felt like we need to be

0: So does that mean you hold hope for the future of music, even in the context of an environment where so much you can, any person can walk up to an AI program and say, write me a song about, and maybe even write me a song about in the style of.
1: Yeah.
0: Do you hold hope in that environment?
2: It's a concern, but I think that, like, in the end of the day, technology keeps changing and people keep resorting back to, like, oh, I just like listening to actual musicians, like an acoustic singer-songwriter or a band doing something different like us. Maybe it's like bringing more attention to the fact that people should go back and listen to other genres rather than just what's
0: forced. And one of the things I like about the fact of your music, and in fact, it's actually running as a theme through the show that you're in this week, and that is the variety, the differences that are across Australian music that I call blues roots and boots. I mean, it's a big church. It captures a lot. But I love the fact that we are creating such vital music, and you guys are really doing something quite different, blending that folk and the jazz. And I know you call it gypsy jazz, but it seems to be more than that.
1: Yeah, it's definitely a huge melting pot of all of our various influences that we started, like, in where we at uni doing like the most the classic Django thing, and then it's just been whatever takes our fancy since then.
0: Now, your 2024 album was critically acclaimed and you've been a highlight at a number of festivals. What's in the stars at the present moment for Sigourney Weaver?
2: In the stars.
3: What's in the stars? Three shows. the shows we have coming up are on Friday, July 31st, we're playing at Tintin Bar Hall in northern New South Wales.
1: Mid-North Coast.
3: And then the next day on Saturday on August 1, we're playing at Valor Hall. And then on Sunday, we're playing at Caramba Hall. In terms of other things, we've been... Just before Christmas last year, that's when we did our immersive camp of writing songs. So we've got a bunch of stuff we're kind of sitting on and developing. We've put a few of the newer ones into our more recent sets. So they'll be starting to be peppered through the different things we play.
0: Right. So will we see some of it on AMRAP soon or not?
1: Soon. We need to... developing stages.
3: Yeah.
1: So... We really like to, when we've got a song, we love to perform it live quite a lot before we record. So we really know what's working with it and what we want to sort of subtly change, because often really the song isn't complete for us until we have that live version.
4: Tested.
2: You see the reception and you're like, okay.
1: Yeah.
2: See what works.
1: So I think that's kind of where we are at the moment. And then once we kind of feel really solid, we will probably go back in the studio.
0: Right. Well, we look forward to hearing from you. Thank you very much for your time. All the best with the shows at Tintin Bar, Valla, and what was the other
1: one?
0: Caramba. And let's hope you can expand your East Coast tour and many more people get to enjoy your music. Sigourney Weaver, thank you so much for your time.
1: Thanks,
3: John.

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Alt-country folk band Hazel and the Thief from Melbourne are the act that gave us that last track, It's Where I Belong, a reflection on how Hazel feels about the Australian bush. The band is driven by Hazel as lead singer and songwriter, with the lineup tending to change around the event and the show Hazel wants to create. Double negative warning, you can't not be impressed with Jeff Acheson's guitar playing. It's flawless and seemingly effortless. But as a guitar dabbler myself, I'm very much aware of how much work goes into making something as masterfully fluid as what Jeff Acheson lays down. Blues rock and soul are his thing, and he's an inductee to the Victoria Blues Hall of Fame. Acheson has racked up 30 years of acclaim that is echoed and honoured, not just here in Oz, but around the world. The track coming up is an acoustic live track and is called Rule the World, from the 2024 solo acoustic album, Don't Play Guitar, Boy.

in anything you do. Good or bad, it's gonna come back on you. And the earth keeps spinning, just like a tilt-a-whirl.

The theme that's been developing over this hour has been one where I've been trying to highlight the varied and the different in order to honour the range and diversity of talent that exists within the framework I've set out for this program. Mark Campbell and the Ravens are a band from Melbourne that blend blues, country, folk and rock into beautiful storytelling and music structures that avoid being obvious or formulaic. We just listened to their latest, Other Girls. I've got two to finish up with this week. The first is a bit of raw front porch Redolta blues style picking and harp playing from Sydney's Stompin' Ramblers, and the other comes from Melbourne's Sweet Talk, who've released a new track as a precursor to their upcoming USA tour. I love both these acts, who lie at different ends of the blues continuum. From the Stompin' Ramblers, from their Kick and Stones album, it's So Unkind, and from Sweet Talk, it's For All That I've Won. Thank you for tuning in and spending this hour on the heart journey that is Blues Roots and Boots. And until next time, don't forget to make a great day.

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0: 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The latest weather is next.
1: Checking the skies over the Macleay, your Tank FM weather starts now. Sunday's forecast is sunny with light winds. Kempsey 21, Southwest Rocks 18 and Willawarrin 20 degrees. Monday's weather information is partly cloudy. Areas of morning frost about higher ground. The chance of morning fog inland. Slight chance of a shower. Light winds prevailing. Kempsey 21, Southwest Rocks 17 and Willawarrin 22 degrees. Tuesday's outlook is mostly sunny. The chance of morning fog. Areas of morning frost about higher ground. Slight chance of a shower along the coastal fringe, near zero chance elsewhere. Winds will be light. Kempsey 23, Southwest Rocks 19 and Willawarrin 21 degrees. That's your Macleay Valley forecast completed, right here on Tank FM.
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And a huge thanks to the Community Radio Network who supported us over more than three decades, believe it or not. Great to have your company. Tekka's Rock and Blues Show is the program playing the newest rock for you, the newest rock and blues, our acoustic segment every hour, plus some classic rock, got some great live tracks for you as well. A big shout out to each and every one of you boys and girls out there in rock and blues land. And a huge shout out to all our volunteers, the SES services across the country, and the ones that aren't by the SES. Are there any emergency services, hospital staff from top to bottom? Boy, do I owe them a quid. The truckers, cabbies, and everyone working nights and day shift, and police department, and the AMBOs as well. So good to have your company. And talking of truckers, we have a new segment coming up this week. We've been looking after everybody for decades. And I think it's time to give the truckies a Guernsey. So that's coming up probably the latter part of the first hour. Stay tuned for that. That's going to be a regular every week. We appreciate the truckies, the boys and girls that keep our company afloat, our country afloat, riding on the back of their trailers. Good stuff. Yeah, where was I up to? I've forgotten. Hey, and as recommended by the CBAA network, we're required to mention that this little program may have some occasional coarse language, but boy, have I got some stuff. Kicked it off with the latest one by the boys from Oz, Greg Noonan and the General Jacksons of their new album, or their current album, called This Is a Recording. This is a recording, and that's a track called Hustler. Good song, huh? Released on Red Denim Records. Coming up on the first hour, another new track by the boys and girl from Cairns, Mississippi Shakedown, off their new album, The Cost of Living Is Killing Me. Got the new single by Deep Purple off the album. Check the name, Splat. That's the name of it. Ian Gillan and the boys, I think they sound better as they get older. It's a good album. I haven't got the whole lot, but we will do in weeks to come. That's coming up for you. Yes. Mentioned last week, we have the new Joe Bonamassa recorded live at Cork in Ireland. It's called The Spirit of Rory, and we have our very own Lockie Doley playing keyboards on this whole album. And our very own Mahalia Barnes doing backup vocals. So we've got a lot of Australian content in this, and I think I mentioned last week, it's my favourite or the best live album for 2026 so far, bar none. And it's released on JNR. That's coming up. A new one by an outfit from Florida, the Shaylin Band, off her new album Chapter 3. Some great acoustic stuff for you. A bit of classic rock from the boys from the UK back to 77, Spider. Instrumental break by the late Jimmy Reed. Another great track by the lady we featured last week, Paula McMahon from Oz, with a good track. Our Rory Gallagher tribute this week. Rory gets another Guernsey off the Irish tour back to 74. That was one of the first vinyl records I bought. A double live album. I bought it from a local shop. They were having a discount sale for getting rid of all the albums. I bought it off my mate behind the counter for $4. And I think my grandson's got it now. We've got it on CD, of course. But he loves it as well. A bit of archive rock. Some Les Garsky in the Daily Blues from over in the West. Bit of Oz Rock and Blues by Blind Lemon from, I think they're from Busy. Our truckin' song coming up this week. I'll tell you about it when we get there. And a bit of rock and roll by Eddie Medusa from Sweden. Some girl rock by Wolf Alice from the UK. And a ton more as well. You know the deal. Stay with me. Without you, guys, we ain't got a gig. Well, we have, but geez.

0: boring. Okay, let's get in with Mr. Dennis Jones off his album from last year called About Time. He's from Maryland in the US. And this is Mr. Dennis Jones with Hell. You're with Tech. Love having your company. G'day, guys.
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0: drink. Yeah, what a good track. That's for you boys and girls out there that love your rock and blues and you need a drink. Me too. I'm looking at it. It's a glass of water. Yeah, good track. That's Australia's Own, the boys from and girl from Cairns. That is Jeff and Jan Cripps and crew. They are Mississippi Shakedown. The new album is out called The Cost of Living is Killing Me. I Need a Drink. Thanks to Lane Ray Records. Check the boy and girl out on Facebook, Mississippi Shakedown. And before that, it's a Dennis Jones off his album About Time. And that was Hell, released on Blue Rock Records. Hey, got the new one by Deep Purple, Mr. Gillen and his crew. He's 80 now. And I still think they rock as good as they ever did way back to 1971. Can you believe that? Probably because I can't hear as good. But this is their brand new single off the album Splat. This is Deep Purple with Arrogant Boy. You talking to me?
1: You heard it here first. Another exclusive track.

0: Yeah, how good is that, eh? The boy's been around since late 60s, and for you young people who haven't grown up with Deep Purple, that's what they sounded like back in the 70s. Now they're in their 80s, and that's what they sound like now. The brand new album's available in stores through Ear Music. It's called Splat, and that was a track called Arrogant Boy. Good track. I hope you dug it. Okay, my friends, the album, the live album of the year for me. I've been waiting weeks for this, and it features our very own, Australia's own Lachie Doley on keys, Mahalia Barnes on backing vocals. This is the brand new EP by Joe Bonamassa, recorded live at Cork in the Marquee Club in Ireland. It's called The Spirit of Rory. He's 49, and I think he's still one of my faves of all time. This is Joe Bonamassa, Bullfrog Blues, live.
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0: Yeah, man, sensational. I tell you, if that doesn't, I don't know. All I know is that all the hair on the back of my head stood up. Well, it would have if I had some. The best live album of the year, if you're a blues lover and you love what Tech plays for you, grab a copy of that album. It's called Live, The Spirit of Rory, Joe Bonamassa Live at Cork at the Marquee Club in Ireland. Grab it. Oh, it's in stores. I've seen it. Okay, next up, Benui by a lady from Florida. Her and her band is the Shaylin Band off her new album called Chapter 3. Coming up after this, we'll have our Acoustic by 2, which is a couple of good tracks for you. But this is the Shaylin Band and Make Your Move with Tech.
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0: Yeah, I love some new good Aussie blues for you. That's the new one by Shane Flew and Matt Ross from Sydney off their new album Once Upon a Long Time Ago. Independent artists, check the guys out on Facebook. Shane Flew and Matt, I love it. Matt Ross, and that's My Baby's Eyes. I love it. And before that, not really an acoustic album, but I, you know, nothing's acoustic when it's recorded on a microphone, is it? That's Mr. Matt Anderson from Canada off his album Honest Man. And that was a thing called Last Surrender. I love the big horn section. It's got that 60s Motown bluesy kind of album track, doesn't it? Yeah, it does, Tech. Yes, so that, my friends, is our acoustic by two. Just going back to Joe Bonamassa's live album, it noticed that Lockie Doley was lucky enough to play Joe's Hammond B3, a 63 model that he supplied for that concert over in Ireland. A Hammond owned by Joe since, well, he didn't own it since 63 because he probably wasn't born then. No. But that was just a bit of useless info. And you hear the Hammond on that is sensational. We're so lucky to have great players in our country that are that can go off and tour with Joe Bonamassa and the likes of people like him with Mahalia Barnes, backup vocalist, and she's done that for a long time. One of my favourite Australian vocalists is she. Okay, my friends, it is time now for our classic rock. Back to 77, the boys from the UK, Cole Harkness and the crew off a single, Classic Rock. This is Spider, Back to the Wall.
1: Another all-time rock and roll classic.

Yeah, nice little bit of punkster stuff there for you, isn't it? That Spider off the album, off the single from 1977. They're from the UK, Back to the Wall. That, my friends, is our classic rock, bit of punkster stuff from the early 70s. You know what? I used to dig what they used, the way they used to wear. 60s was better. Rockers and the mods. I was one of the rockers. I had hair. Yeah, all the way down my back. Now it's all the way down my back, but it's just old people's hair. Hey, instrumental break time. Let's go back, put the kettle on. I have nothing today, glass of water. Jimmy Reed, the late and great from 1959. Put the kettle on, my friends. Little thing called Rockin' with Reed. You're a tech.

0: Yeah. Do you notice something there, boys and girls? The same three chords as we're using today, most blues tracks. And that's what dug me as a kid. Boy, that was a long time ago. That's our instrumental break, my friends. The late Jimmy Reed, who passed away at just 50 years of age, back to 59. 1959, that album, Rockin' with Reed. Hey, my friends, the lady we featured last week on our instrumental break, she's a damn fine singer as well. I've never heard of her before, I'm honest, but we have now. I've got some tracks of hers. Paula McMahon from Australia. It's off an album called A Lifetime Addiction to the Blues from 2020, of course, on Big Rock Records. I know a lot of boys in bands have been playing this song, me included, for years. It was written by Casey Douglas back in 1948. Everyone still asks, what's a Mercury? One of the best cars back in the 50s and 40s. This is Australia's own Paula McMahon with Mercury Blues.
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0: Yeah, what a good Aussie product for you right there. I love that song. Been playing it for years. That is Australia's own Paula McMahon off the album A Life, Time of Addiction to the Blues, thanks to Big Rock Records and the late Chris Turner as well. And that's Mercury Blues, my friends. Now it is time for our tribute albums track. And this week it is Rory Gallagher's turn. I go back to the Irish tour, recorded in Belfast, Dublin and Cork, three different concerts in 1974. One of the first double live albums I ever bought, I told you. It was on in a cheap shop. My mate was behind the counter. They were having sale, getting rid of all their vinyl records way back then. Cost me $4. And my grandson's got it now. And I've got the CD. And you're going to hear it right now off the album Back Irish Tour 1974. This is, of course, another great track that we'll be playing in weeks to come off the Joe Bonamassa Live, The Spirit of Rory. But this is Rory doing it, 1974, Back to My Stomping Ground. Good on you, Rory. Here's Tech.
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0: Yeah, how good was the man? Fantastic, huh? Back to 1974, our tribute to the late Rory Gallagher, back in my stomping ground off the Irish Tour album. Okay, finishing off our number one, cruising into our number two is our Archive Rock. And you know, every now and again you hear a song that you've heard for decades and you just love the feel of it. This is one I haven't played for you for a long time, but it's a band from the UK called Bebop Deluxe. The album was released in 1978. It was called Drastic Plastic, featuring Bill Nelson on guitar and vocals. Good band. And check this out. And we'll be back, yeah, just in time to say goodbye for the first hour. This is Bebop Deluxe with Panic in the World.
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If your local station is staying with us for the second hour, I can promise you more of the same. But hey, if you're leaving us now, we'd love to have your company again next week. Let's finish off our number one with this great track, Bebop Deluxe, Panic in the World.

0: 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And, of course, thanks again to the Community Radio Network for having Tekka's Rock and Blues Show for many years, and it's, well appreciated as well. Hey, great to have your company. If you've just joined us for hour number two, it is so good to have you back from last week. And of course, if you've come back just from the other side, you're more than welcome. What a way to kick it off, huh? There's certain types of music that get me, and that's one of them. I love it. That's our archive rock for this hour, if you've just joined us. A band from the UK featuring Bill Nelson on guitar and vocals. That is Bebop Deluxe, off the album Drastic Plastic and Panic in the World. Just a great riff, probably basic, but like this, I just love it. I haven't played it for ages, but the moment I hit go and that riff comes out, it gets me. Hope it got you as well. You might go and chase the album up. Okay, hour number two is underway. Okay, Australia's own, the boys from over in West Albany, in fact, Les Karski and the Daily Blues Band, off their self-titled album from earlier this year. This great version of Folsom Prison Blues, but it's Albany Prison Blues. You're with Tech. Love having your company, boys and girls.
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0: Yeah, good track, isn't it? That's our Oz classic rock and blues for this hour. That is The Outfit from Brizzy, way back to 2004. It's off the Blues Oz compilation that was put together by a lot of local bands by a guy from Canberra. Blind Lemon with Keys to the Highway, the old Bill Brunsey classic. Good track, isn't it, hey? Remember I mentioned at the top of the hour, we're going to do Guernsey for the Truckers. I think it's time. I think it's time. Remember that ad on telly? Okay, it's off the album Natural Born Trucker, Australia's own truckin' Bill Ingram and Doc Guitar, which is the late Chris Turner. They call themselves the truckin' Bill and Doc Guitar, they call themselves. I'm not sure, but if Bill's listening, he'll know. Bill Ingram was a trucker and a bit of a songwriter, and he walked into the studio and asked Chris, "I got some music, do you want to have a go at putting it out?" And Chris Wilson said, "Of course." And they did. And this is our first truckin' song for you. I hope you dig it. The truckies, the boys and girls, carry our country in their trailers and very important to this little bloke. This is the boys. This is Truckin' Bill and Doc Guitar with the Windscreen Wiper Blues.
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0: Apple Blues. Yeah, 10-4, good buddy. Oh. Should have stuck me raincoat on. Isn't that a good track? That was for you truckers, everyone, boys and girls in the country or in the world, if you listen to us around the planet. That was Truckin' Bill and Doc Guitar with Windscreen Wiper Blues. Yep, I love it. Beep, beep. Okay, next, it's time for a bit of rock and roll. The boy from Sweden, I speak of Eddie Medusa off the album Collection. He passed away in 2002 at just 53 years of age, but he played some good rockabilly, and this is one of them. This is The Wanderer. You're with Tech.
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Yeah, it never ceases to amaze me, the versions I can find of some of the classic songs. I love that with the big brass section. That is the late Eddie Meduza off the album The Collection from 91. And that was The Wanderer. I think old Dion will be pretty happy with that. Okay, it is time for some girl rock for you. And this is Wolf Alice from the UK off the album My Love Is Cool. Yeah, right. Mine is too. This is Wolf Alice, all for you girls. A little thing called Moaning Lisa Smile.

0: I have to say, every now and again, which is not very often, we play a song that's pretty, sorry, girls, that wasn't the best song I've ever heard. So that's just been written off the list. But that was Wolf Alice. Good on you, Wolf. Moaning Lisa's smile. I'm moaning. Hey, it is time for a bit of live stuff for you now. This is the boy from Germany, Jimmy Reiter, recorded live. And this is Hooked, recorded live.
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You want to rock? Tekka's got that. You want blues? Tekka's got that too. Turn it up to 11. That's how we roll right here.

0: Yeah, that's a bit of rock from Australia's own Flowers for Jane, off just a single released independently. Check them on Facebook. And that is Greedy Rich Boy. And before that, Mr. Jimmy Ryder. I love his stuff live. Good player, isn't he? That's recorded live in three different countries, released on, I love the record label, Pogo Pop. Pogo Pop Records. And that was Hooked Live. Hey, it is time for our acoustic by two of my friends, and this is the boys from Kansas, Dunstan Arbuckle and Matt Woods, off the album self-titled, independent release. This is a track called V8 Ford. I'll go ahead one of them.
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Yeah. That's Australia's own Mick Kidd and Dave Bright off their new album called Borderline Blues. That's a track called Clowns. Just reading on the liner notes here, and loads of the tracks were recorded in studios, but all the other tracks, including that one, were recorded in motorhomes, churches, showgrounds, caravan parks, and on the road between Broadbeach, Bendigo, Brusselton, Calliope, Corrigan, Canberra, Coffs Harbour, Mission Beach, Margaret River. My God, they got around a bit. But that's a great album. That's must have been done in a church by the feel of it. A good one. Australia's Own, Mick Kidd and Dave Blight. Check them out through Facebook. And before that, Dunstan Arbuckle and Matt Woods with V8 Ford. Remember I said I had one of those? Last time I seen it, the wheel and the wrecker had squashed it to about 2 foot square. Yeah, it fell over. Oh, can't believe it. Time's against us, boys and girls. Okay, the boys from Tennessee off the album See You Down the Road. This is Matt Mann and the Shine Runners, Red Lips and Rock and Roll Hips.

0: Yeah, I dig the boy. That's a good track. That's Matt Mann and the Shine Runners off the album See You Down the Road and Red Lips and Rock and Roll Hips. Hey, my friends, I've never been known to play any kind of rap stuff in this program, but there's one song that used to get me way back in the 80s. The Beastie Boys, of course, Mike D and King Ad Rock from New York City. They became famous when they done support to Madonna and everyone booed them off the stage for their music. 2 years later, this thing went to the top of the charts. This is our classic rock, unusual for me. This is Beastie Boys. You got to fight for your right to pocktail.
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0: Now, that is Australia's own, the lady from Melbourne. Great singer, isn't she? That's our very own Andrea Meyer off a Blues Train album from 2012. It's off one of her albums. That's Watch Me Work It. Gee, she's a good player, good singer, got a great set of pipes. Good one, Andrea. And before that, I just dig it. That is Beastie Boys. You got to fight for your right to party. Going Home with Eric Clapton for you, recorded live off the album One More Car, One More Rider from 2001. This is Cocaine.
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0: Yeah, what a great way to finish off this week's program, boys and girls. Eric Clapton with Cocaine back to 2001, recorded live off the album One More Car, One More Rider. And that, my friends, concludes this week's little program. That concludes Tekka's Rock and Blues show for this week. This little program originated from studios in Mildura, Victoria, Australia. Been great having your company, and look forward to it again next week on the station that you're on right now. 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And grab us on Facebook, we build as well. 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And there we will be. Okay. Until we meet again on the wireless next week, have a great week. Take care of everything on the planet. And, yeah, we'll get back on to some stuff next week. Going to leave you with Joe Flipp from, where's he from? Nowhere. Oh, Minnesota. With a great version of Little Wing Live. Have a great week. Until we meet again on the old wireless. Hey, from Tek. Bye, y'all.
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2: Checking the skies over the Macleay, your Tank FM weather starts now. Sunday's forecast is sunny with light winds. Kempsey 21, Southwest Rocks 18 and Willawarren 20 degrees. Monday's weather information is partly cloudy. Areas of morning frost about higher ground. The chance of morning fog inland. Slight chance of a shower. Light winds prevailing. Kempsey 21, Southwest Rocks 17 and Willawarren 22 degrees. Tuesday's outlook is mostly sunny. The chance of morning fog. Areas of morning frost about higher ground. Slight chance of a shower along the coastal fringe, near zero chance elsewhere. Winds will be light. Kempsey 23, Southwest Rocks 19 and Willawarren 21 degrees. That's your Macleay Valley forecast completed, right here on Tank FM.
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0: RPM, Joe Kennedy, the Australian singer and actor who played the role of Jackie in the 1982 Australian film Starstruck, which featured that song. Tim Finn from Split Enz wrote it. Talking about Split Enz, Gavin's on the line. What did you want to hear?
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0: 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Recorded in the UK at the same studios John Lennon recorded Imagine. And incidentally, you can see Ringo's place from the studio window. 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Ward has a quiz that will test your knowledge on all things Mushroom. Next, Newman presents a picture of what was happening in the Australian music scene prior to the Gadinski era. He looks at Mushroom's impact on the Australian music industry and on Australian radio. 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
3: As the 60s drifted into the 70s, the split in the Australian music scene between rock and chart acts became more pronounced. The Go Set Awards of January 1970 saw Doug Parkinson in Focus become the most popular band, John Farnham the best vocalist, and Axiom best new group. But singles acts such as William Shakespeare, Darryl Braithwaite, The Flying Circus, Debbie Byrne, Dove, Sweet Dreams, Zoot, The Valentines, and Ray Burgess soon found the going hard. The burgeoning festival scene provided an avenue for rock and blues acts such as Skyhooks, AC/DC, Spectrum, The Aztecs, Chain, Carson, Company Kane, and the Captain Matchbox Whoopee Band. This era signalled the birth of pub rock. Matter Lake, the opening act at Sunbury 72, was one of the first acts signed to Mushroom Records, the company co-owned by Michael Gadinski, who was also behind several festivals and live events. The label released Matter Lake's debut single, Goodbye Lollipop, in February 1973, along with singles within a year from Friends, Chain, Ray Brown, The Dingoes, Ayers Rock, Matt Taylor, Buster Brown, and Skyhooks. None of this was the standard chart fare of the late 60s, early 70s. With exceptions, much of these acts never made it to commercial radio. But that was about to change thanks to Double J and community radio. Soon, Mushroom was at the epicentre of a seismic shift in the way Australians interacted with music and live entertainment. And things, including Australian radio, were never the same. I'm Newman for 45 RPM.

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1: 45 RPM with the band that opened for Deep Purple and Bon Jovi, the Choir Boys. Run to Paradise hit number 3 in Australia, 13 in New Zealand, and 33 in America. This is the US 45 mix.

0: 45 RPM, Tucker's Daughter, the debut 45 from Ian Moss, the former Cold Chisel guitarist and co-lead singer. Coming up, more of the biggest tunes from the Mushroom Archive. And the quiz, are you a one-hit wonder or a maestro? We'll find out next with Ward on 45 RPM.
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2: Well, just how much of a music whiz are you? This is your chance to find out. Each week we throw three questions at you. One easy, the second's harder, and the third's for experts. You can participate wherever you are. There's no numbers to ring and no prizes, even if you get the right answers. This week's questions are about the Australian record label Mushroom. So let's begin. Question 1. Name the Australian entrepreneur and businessman who co-founded Mushroom Records in the early 70s. Question 2. What was the inaugural album released by Mushroom and why was it significant? And question 3. When the ABC launched Radio 2JJ, later Triple J, in Sydney in the mid-70s, the first act they played came from the Mushroom stable. Who was it? What was the song? And name the album it came from. Here's some thinking music.

0: The answers to the questions. Question 1. Name the Australian entrepreneur and businessman who co-founded Mushroom Records in the early 70s. The answer, Michael Gudinski. He founded it with Ray Evans in 1972. Question 2. What was the inaugural album released by Mushroom and why was it significant? The answer, Mushroom's first release was a triple live album of the 1973 Sunbury Rock Festival recorded by John French. Now, it became the definitive document of the second running of the event. It's significant because before Sunbury, import records were all the rage and anything Australian was thought to be second rate. Sunbury, and in particular this 3LP set, was the start of people standing up and feeling proud of our own music. An estimated 30,000 people attended the three-day festival to see Johnny O'Keefe, Billy Thorpe, Lobby Lloyd, Broderick Smith, Madelake, Healing Force, Black Feather, and others.
1: It's a Little Richard song called Lucille.

And question three. When the ABC launched radio station 2JJ, later Triple J in Sydney in the mid-70s, the first act they played came from the Mushroom Stable. Who was it, what was the song, and name the album it came from? The answer? Skyhooks were the first act heard on 2JJ. The first song was You Just Like Me Cause I'm Good in Bed, and the album was Living in the 70s.

how did you go? Well, if you got one right, that's great. If you got two, you did really well. And all three, congratulations. You did exceptionally well because the questions weren't easy, especially that last one. Joining me again next week for another pop quiz here on 45 RPM.

0: 45 RPM with a taste of summery sugar pop from Frente. Angie Hart was the singer. The song hit number 4 in Australia in the closing phases of the vinyl era in 1992 and was issued on 45, single and CD. It sold more than 70,000 copies, going platinum here. Next hour, more of your requests. In Aussie Legends, Linda continues our chat with the late Michael Gudinski about his only regret. And Cam finds the original version of an iconic tune that Darryl Braithwaite had a massive hit with. That's next hour on 45 RPM.
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2: Checking the skies over the Macleay, your Tank FM weather starts now. Sunday's forecast is sunny with light winds. Kempsey 21, Southwest Rocks 18 and Willawarren 20 degrees. Monday's weather information is partly cloudy. Areas of morning frost about higher ground. The chance of morning fog inland. Slight chance of a shower. Light winds prevailing. Kempsey 21, Southwest Rocks 17 and Willawarren 22 degrees. Tuesday's outlook is mostly sunny. The chance of morning fog. Areas of morning frost about higher ground. Slight chance of a shower along the coastal fringe, near zero chance elsewhere. Winds will be light. Kempsey 23, Southwest Rocks 19 and Willawarren 21 degrees. That's your Macleay Valley forecast completed, right here on Tank FM.
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0: 45 RPM, Deborah Conway with It's Only the Beginning, the first single from her debut solo album, String of Pearls. Deborah previously was a member of Doremi, who you might remember sang Man Overboard. Let's keep the music rolling, but let's head to the phones first. Alex, what did you want to hear?
1: The Angels song, well, the Angels cover, If We've Got to Get Out of This Place.
0: What's your connection with it?
1: I've seen them 45 times. I think they're an amazing band. I saw Doc Mason with the Angels 20 plus times. The first time I saw them was on the Beyond Salvation tour in 1990. The Angels came on and they didn't do much out of Live Line, but they played We Got to Get Out of This Place, and that was just amazing.
0: What did you think with the first time you heard We've Got to Get Out of This Place? Because that was a song where it's really about 30 seconds into the song before you got any idea of what it's going to be.
1: That first 30 seconds, there's a lot of horns and guitars. You're listening to a different song. It's their own version. It's a big production in the studio, and it was fantastic live.
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0: 105 RPM, the Angels with their take on the Animals hit, We've Got to Get Out of This Place. This hour, Cam's in with his Lost 45, and it's the original version of a song that Darryl Braithwaite smashed the charts with. And we're not talking horses, okay? Next, Linda's in to look at some of the most iconic singles and albums from Mushroom, and we'll hear Michael Gudinski's Elusive Dream. Aussie Legends next on 45 RPM.
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2: 50 years after the iconic Australian independent label launched, it's clear that Mushroom Records has spawned some of the country's most memorable albums and singles. Albums like Living in the 70s, Skyhooks, True Colours, Split Ends, Soul Deep, Jimmy Barnes, and Sunbury 1973, featuring Matta Lake, Carson, Billy Thorpe, and Matt Taylor. There were iconic singles too. Throw Your Arms Around Me, Hunters and Collectors, Locomotion, Kylie Minogue, Run to Paradise, The Choir Boys, and Under the Milky Way, The Church. It's difficult to sum up the impact and legacy of Mushroom with just these few selections, but there's no doubt it's impossible to find a solitary music fan in Australia whose taste hasn't been impacted by Gudinski and the Mushroom story. Michael Gudinski.
3: It was, you know, a dream from the start of Mushroom was to have international success. I remember when I first got a letter from an American lawyer and the label had been going about 9 months. I mean, I almost framed the letter. I thought it was just such a big deal. And I was pretty naive back then, but when I first went overseas, it was something that I was determined to crack. And although we've had a couple of hits there and a couple of gold albums and the odd bit of success, America's really eluded Mushroom and myself. And it's not just talent that you need it. You've got to have the right people behind you, and there's nothing wrong with a bit of good luck and good timing. And perhaps that's what's eluded us in the past.

0: 45 RPM, surely every little bit hurts from the Mushroom Archives. Still to come, this week's Earworm from an Indigenous act. It's one of the country's most iconic tunes with a message that our politicians continue to struggle with. Next, Cam's in with his Lost 45, and it's the original version of a song that Darryl Braithwaite smashed the charts with. Cam traces that story next, here on 45 RPM.
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2: The Chosen Few was a classy Australian guitar pop rock band that was active between 1985 and 1992. Signed to Mushroom, the group released four singles and one album, Friends, Foes and Firewood. Despite regularly touring, including opening for Jerry Harrison, Cheap Trick and Billy Joel, chart success eluded them. Endorsement from top liners such as Diesel, Noiseworks and Girl Overboard wasn't enough for the hard-working band to get them more than local supports. According to Duke magazine, the band performed 151 gigs in 9.5 months. Then a year later, a song The Chosen wrote and recorded for themselves became a huge hit for Darryl Braithwaite. Go figure. It's worth remembering that no matter how good your material is, the most important things in show business are timing and having someone well-known out front who can sell the songs. And Braithwaite certainly did that. On Lost 45s, this is Rise, the original single from The Chosen Few. I'm Cam for 45 RPM.

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2: 45 RPM models out of mind, out of sight. Well, we're almost out of sight, out of mind for another week. Thanks to Cam for today's Lost 45, Linda for Aussie Legends, Newman for the History of Pop, Ward for the quiz, as well as Gavin and Alex for your requests. 45 RPM is coming to you from the Pulse in Geelong. We'll return next week thanks to the Community Radio Network with more great music from the vinyl era. To take us out, a song that speaks to the heart of Michael Gudinski's legacy. It was the first single from a predominantly Indigenous band to chart in this country. When it was first released, the single failed. But after a remix that dropped most of the English lyrics, Treaty became a national hit with an unforgettable earworm. This is Treaty, the remix from Yothu Yindi. I'm Wes J. On behalf of the team, thanks for sharing part of your day with us on 45 RPM.

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3: BBC News with Sue Montgomery. France's Interior Minister has said that the country has already experienced its largest ever loss of land to wildfires this year. Tens of thousands of people have been ordered to leave their homes near Bordeaux. Hugh Schofield reports.
4: The main fire continues to burn out of control, fanned by winds from the west which are pushing it towards Bordeaux. Overnight, seven communes in the western outer suburbs of the city received orders to evacuate. The focus has shifted from the coastal areas, which were the main point of danger yesterday. With 98,000 hectares burnt since January, 2026 is already by far France's most devastating year for forest fires since records began.
3: Meanwhile, more than 70,000 people have now been evacuated from villages close to Madrid as wildfires continue to threaten the outskirts of Spain's capital. The government has declared a national emergency. Sergio Forcada has more.
5: Prime Minister Pedro Sanchez visited the area this morning and he said that Spain is now living a complex situation when it comes to these specific wildfires. He said that there is a window of opportunity over the weekend because the temperatures have gone down a little bit, humidity has gone up, but the problem is still the wind. The wind is not helping those firefighters tackling those fires. So still pretty much the situation not controlled and local authorities are not expecting this to change anytime soon.
3: Leaders of a huge Indian youth movement, which has led an unprecedented challenge to the government, say they are calling off their protests. They say the Modi administration had accepted all their demands. All criminal inquiries against demonstrators will be dropped, and maximum compensation will be given to the families of students who killed themselves because of an exam leak scandal. Azadeh Moshiri is at the demonstration site in Delhi.
6: After weeks of protests that led to a rare and significant concession from Prime Minister Narendra Modi, the Cockroach Junta Party has told protesters they can go home. Yet still, the protest site is filled with people, some only just arriving. The gathering is now a celebration with music and dancing after a hard-earned victory. Thousands of young Indians have protested day after day this week, and some are still reeling from a police crackdown on Monday. While some protesters have told the BBC there is still an opportunity for Narendra Modi to rebuild trust, others have told us that door is closed.
3: Competitors at Russia's National Athletics Championship in Yekaterinburg have been forced to flee because of a threatened missile attack. It's not clear where the threat came from, but a nearby branch of the Wildberries retail company was also evacuated. BBC News. Russia is now saying that 11 people were killed by a Ukrainian strike on a village in an occupied part of Ukraine's Zaporizhia region, with four children among those who died. Local sources claim the village of Kirillivka was targeted. A regional administrator accused Ukraine of deliberately attacking civilians. So far, there's been no comment from the Ukrainian authorities. Syria's health ministry says at least 35 people have been killed and 30 more wounded in a collision between two buses on a highway in the Syrian desert. The Interior Ministry says the passengers on one of the buses were from the security forces, while the second bus was carrying civilians. The Interior Ministry in Gaza, which is run by Hamas, says an Israeli airstrike has killed the police chief in the north of the Palestinian enclave. Brigadier General Abdel Nasser al-Makadma was known as the governor of the northern Gaza Strip. Medics in Gaza say three other people have also been killed in Israeli strikes today. A man has been remanded in custody in the Egyptian city of Alexandria, accused of vandalising the 1961 Cadillac of the late President Gamal Abdel Nasser. Police say he was using an angle grinder to cut the car up to sell for scrap. Yusuf Taha has the story.
7: President Nasser led the Egyptian revolution in 1952 and remains a legendary figure for many in the Arab world. His rare fleet with 75 Cadillac was decommissioned and sold at auction in 1981 to an antiques dealer who had since stored it in his garage. The neighbors caught the suspect after they spotted him several times sneaking into the building, followed by the sound of an angle grinder. The suspect told the police that he had no idea that the vehicle had any historical value.
3: BBC News.
8: Hello, I'm Lee Chen.
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0: looking for a day that celebrates community, creativity and connection. It's Okay on the Maclay is back for 2026. 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
3: BBC News with Sue Montgomery. Leaders of a huge Indian youth movement that's led an unprecedented challenge to Narendra Modi's government have called off their protests. They say the administration has accepted all their demands, including the resignation of the Education Minister, Dharmendra Pradhan, who was the main target of the demonstrations, amid anger over leaks of exam papers. These protesters said they were very pleased with the outcome.
4: I honestly was not expecting the government to, you know, bow down to the people so quickly. But it happened. Our constitution won. Our voices were heard. And I feel incredible right now.
5: Today is a testament to the fact that government has to be answerable to its citizens. I think this shows us that the government has to listen to us.
3: France's interior minister has said that the country has already experienced its largest ever loss of land to wildfires this year, with an area almost 10 times the size of Paris being destroyed. The government has said it will deploy an additional 500 troops to assist with evacuations. Eleonore Carroix is France's Minister for International Cooperation.
6: We have invested millions in helicopter renewals, water bomber aircraft, new Canadairs and so forth, but we're seeing that it is not enough. And this is why right now we're experiencing a military aircraft turned into water bombing. And we've also deployed part of our army to help the fire workers.
3: Several European countries have announced they'll contribute to the efforts to put out the fires, sending ground teams, helicopters and planes. Tens of thousands of people have been ordered to leave their homes in the region surrounding the city of Bordeaux. The Spanish authorities say more than 90,000 people have now been evacuated or are in lockdown in two areas west of Madrid as wildfires continue to threaten the region. Madrid residents have begun wearing face masks and keeping windows closed as the smell of burning spreads. The government has declared a national emergency, although the Spanish Prime Minister Pedro Sanchez expressed hope that improved weather conditions could provide an opportunity to quell the blazes. The president of Kazakhstan has told President Putin that Russia's war with Ukraine needs to end. Kasym Jomart Tokayev was speaking alongside the Russian leader at a summit meeting.
7: No one knows how to resolve this situation, given the entrenched positions of the parties involved. On the other hand, this is the moment with the possibility of freezing the entire conflict. This is a tactic. The procedure has been tested internationally. Because it is tragic, of course, that young people are dying. They represent the gene pool of the fraternal peoples of Russia and Ukraine.
3: Kazakhstan is an ally of Russia and its leaders have rarely commented on the invasion of Ukraine. World News from the BBC. Russian officials are now saying that 11 people were killed by a Ukrainian strike on a village in a part of Ukraine's Zaporizhia region that they occupy, with four children among those who died. Local sources claim the village of Kirilivka was targeted. Two students have been expelled from a Nigerian university for alleged involvement in what were termed homosexual activities. The Confluence University of Science and Technology in the central state of Kogi announced that the decision had been approved by its governing body. Nigeria has strict laws against same-sex relationships. Anyone convicted of gay sex faces a 14-year prison term. A man has been remanded in custody in the Egyptian city of Alexandria, accused of vandalising the 1961 Cadillac of the late president Gamal Abdel Nasser. Police say he was using an angle grinder to cut the car up to sell for scrap. Yusuf Taha has the details.
8: President Nasser led the Egyptian revolution in 1952 and remains a legendary figure for many in the Arab world. His rare Fleetwood 75 Cadillac was decommissioned and sold at auction in 1981 to an antiques dealer who had since stored it in his garage. The neighbors caught the suspect after they spotted him several times sneaking into the building, followed by the sound of an angle grinder. The suspect told the police that he had no idea that the vehicle had any historical value.
3: In cycling, the Ecuadorian rider Richard Carapaz has won the penultimate stage of the Tour de France with the second climb up Alpe d'Huez. Tadej Pogacar of Slovenia is set to win a record-equalling fifth title in Paris on Sunday with a lead of over 7 minutes. He finished alongside his teammate Isaac Del Toro, ensuring Del Toro will step onto the podium in third place behind the Frenchman Lenny Martinez. BBC News.
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0: Kempsey Maclay RSL sub-branch invites the Maclay Valley community to a special service at the Memorial Hall on Tuesday, the 18th of August 2026, commencing at 11:45 a.m. The service will remember personnel from the Vietnam conflict and the Middle East area of operations. Lunch will be served after the remembrance service from 12 noon. All are welcome to attend and pay their respects.
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3: BBC News with Sue Montgomery. The organisation behind huge student protests in India, which has led an unprecedented challenge to Narendra Modi's government, has called off its protests. The Cockroach Junta Party said the administration had accepted all of its demands, including the resignation of the Education Minister, Dharmendra Pradhan, who was the main target of the demonstrations. From Delhi, here's Yogesh Alamayi.
4: Punching their fists in the air, the leaders of the student movement announced to waiting crowds that they had won and the education minister had resigned. What had begun as anger over entrance exam leaks and a crude comment from India's Chief Justice likening jobless youngsters to cockroaches turned into a ground movement the government never saw coming. For the first time in his 12 years as Prime Minister, Narendra Modi seemed at his wit's end, posting nightly videos trying to connect with the youth of his country. The climb down is a big setback to his strongman image.
3: France says it's experiencing its biggest ever loss of land to wildfires. An area almost 10 times the size of Paris has been destroyed already this year. Several European countries say they're sending ground teams, helicopters and planes to help. France has, for the first time, deployed a huge military cargo plane capable of dropping tons of fire retardant to help tackle fires in the southwestern Gironde region. The Spanish authorities say more than 90,000 people have now been evacuated or are in lockdown in two areas west of Madrid as wildfires continue to threaten the region. Spain's Prime Minister Pedro Sanchez has expressed hope that better weather conditions could provide a chance to put the blazes out. He blamed climate change for the disaster.
5: The climate emergency is becoming increasingly severe and is unfortunately exceeding many of the scientific forecasts. This requires not only an increase in our response capacity when these climate emergencies actually occur, as is currently the case, but also greater efforts in prevention and raising awareness among the citizens and public institutions.
3: The president of Kazakhstan has told President Putin that Russia's war with Ukraine needs to end. Kasym Jomart Takayev was speaking alongside the Russian leader at a summit.
6: No one knows how to resolve this situation, given the entrenched positions of the parties involved. On the other hand, this is the moment with the possibility of freezing the entire conflict. This is a tactic. The procedure has been tested internationally. Because it is tragic, of course, that young people are dying. They represent the gene pool of the fraternal peoples of Russia and Ukraine.
3: BBC News. Russian officials are now saying that 11 people were killed by a Ukrainian strike on a village in a part of Ukraine's Zaporizhia region that they occupy, with four children among those who died. Local sources claim the village of Kirilivka was targeted. There's so far been no comment from the Ukrainian authorities. Israeli forces have detained dozens of Palestinians in the occupied West Bank after four Palestinians and two Israelis were killed in a confrontation on Friday. It began when armed Israeli settlers approached a Palestinian village. The Israeli Prime Minister, Benjamin Netanyahu, has threatened to take strong action in response to the incident in the village of Tel near Nablus. Two students have been expelled from a Nigerian university for alleged involvement in what were termed homosexual activities. The Confluence University of Science and Technology in the central state of Kogi announced the decision had been approved by its governing body. Mokwachi Okafor reports from Lagos.
7: The university announced on Friday that two students had been expelled over alleged involvement in a same-sex relationship. The university said the disciplinary action followed its students' rules and regulation, adding that it remained committed to maintaining discipline and providing a safe learning environment. Nigeria's anti-LGBT laws have been criticized by rights groups who say they have contributed to discrimination, violence and harassment against LGBT people. Activists say reports, attacks, threats and blackmail remain common.
3: A man's been remanded in custody in the Egyptian city of Alexandria, accused of vandalizing the late President Gamal Abdel Nasser's 1961 Cadillac. Police say he was using an angle grinder to cut up the car to sell for scrap. They say he had no idea that the rare Fleetwood 75 model, which now belongs to an antiques dealer, had any historical value. BBC News.
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9: This is assignment from Spain. I'm Esperanza Escribano.
10: Tengo 25 años.
11: And I'm Linda Presley.
10: Y bueno, me quedan.
11: And this was Noelia Castillo Ramos in an interview with Y Ahora Son Soles on the Spanish network Antena 3.
9: I'm 25 years old, she says. And I have just 4 days left.
10: Porque el 26 ya me hacen la eutanasia.
9: Because on the 26th of March, I'm having euthanasia.
11: When this fragile young woman was injected with a lethal drug on that March evening in a health clinic in Catalonia, the death she chose became headline news in Spain and around the world. In this week's assignment, we're exploring what's happened since Noelia's euthanasia, how the legal ground is shifting in Spain so that an adult's request for assisted dying can be challenged by their loved ones, and how Noelia's death is being used to raise questions about organ donation in euthanasia cases in Spain.
9: So who was Noelia Castillo Ramos? A troubled teenager with a history of problematic mental health, Noelia was in and out of state care after her parents separated. Then, when she was 21, she was attacked in a gang rape. Noelia attempted to take her own life. She jumped from a fifth-floor balcony. It left her paraplegic, debilitated, and in pain. 18 months later, she formally asked for euthanasia.
11: In July 2024, the Commission overseeing Spain's Right to Die law in Catalonia approved Noelia's request. It verified she met the legal criteria, that she suffered from a serious incurable disease or a serious chronic and disabling condition causing intolerable physical or psychological suffering, and that she was capable of making the decision. In Spain, an applicant for euthanasia doesn't have to be terminally ill. But Noelia's father didn't agree with his daughter's decision. He used the courts to halt the process and keep her alive until his final appeal failed. Noelia's father was represented by the Fundación Española de Abogados Cristianos, the conservative Christian Lawyers Foundation that's campaigned against abortion, LGBT-themed books in schools, and is now leading the charge against Spain's euthanasia law. Polonia Castellanos is its president.
12: Lo que nosotros decíamos, junto con su familia, con el padre.
9: What we said, together with Noelia's family, her father, is that she didn't have capacity to choose euthanasia because she had borderline personality disorder. In the courts, the only thing they said was she could decide for herself. We were fighting to say she wasn't capable of that.
12: Hasta que se derogase la ley, me parece indispensable.
9: And until the law is repealed, it's essential a person is obliged to receive treatment before undergoing euthanasia.
11: We don't know what Noelia's treatment regime was. We don't have her medical records. We do know that every court challenge by her father resulted in Noelia's right to autonomy being upheld. However, since she died, there's been an important legal change. Spain's Supreme Court has ruled that those with a particularly close connection to the person wanting to die may have the right to contest a euthanasia decision.
9: At the Catalan Department of Health, we have an appointment to meet Clara Pareja. She's a CEO in Catalonia's Department of Health and has responsibility for implementing Spain's euthanasia law in the region. Is she expecting more challenges from family members?
13: We really don't know, but it's true that it's a door that has opened in this sense, for good or for bad.
14: But I mean, what has happened in the Supreme Court is that it disrupts this philosophy which Spain has in the euthanasia law, that is its individual autonomy, is that one person has the right to decide for themselves. It disrupts that.
13: Yes, it does. It does, really does. But we will see what happens in the future. For us, it will not change our way of proceeding, because we will give the same support to professionals, to patients, and to the whole process. Maybe patients who think that their parents or their loved ones, or not loved ones, is a way of saying more, los más cercanos, the more...
14: The people who are closest.
13: Closer, the closest in their family or others may intervene. Maybe these patients decide to take along this process in a more intimate or a more secret way. I don't know.
14: And not to tell their loved ones or their family.
13: Maybe, but this is an interpretation, eh? We don't know.
11: A short train ride north of Madrid is the municipality of Alcobendas. It's home to Puri and Salvador, still grieving the loss of their daughter, Ana. They show us the last picture they have of her.
15: ¿Se puede describirlo? ¿Qué es?
16: En la habitación ya del hospital.
17: It's in the room in the hospital. Ana's in bed. We're both with her.
14: Okay, so you're both in scrubs with masks on. Ana is lying in a hospital bed. She's smiling, a few tubes coming in and out of her. We can just see one arm.
11: Ana was born with spina bifida. It's when a baby's spine and spinal cord don't develop fully during pregnancy and can cause serious physical impairment. Ana chose to die when she was just 28 because of her physical deterioration and the acute pain she experienced. The Supreme Court ruling on potential family involvement in euthanasia cases has baffled her parents.
18: El Tribunal Supremo lo ha decidido así, respeto, pero no lo comprendo, ni lo comprendo.
17: The Supreme Court has ruled that way. I respect it, but I don't understand it. I can make decisions about things that belong to me. But a child is not a possession, not my property. And I can understand not wanting your child to die, but we decided to accompany Ana in her decision. Because she was an adult, because she was independent.
14: Tell us what she was like. What kind of character did she have? What kind of girl and young woman was she?
16: Ana, sobre todo, por lo que destacaba.
17: What really stood out about Ana was her joy. And she maintained that despite all the difficulties, rehabilitation, the hospital stays and admissions.
16: Ella se planteó hacer estudios.
17: Ana planned to keep studying and began training to care for children with special needs. She had a completely

0: and neurological pain, something difficult to treat. COVID and lockdown quickly followed. Anna couldn't attend rehabilitation and her health went down. Her nerve pain got worse.
1: No soportaba el dolor y tuvo dos intentos de suicidio.
2: She couldn't tolerate the pain and made two suicide attempts. The second was just a few months before Spain's euthanasia law was approved. We asked Anna to wait until the law passed. She listened to us and she waited.
0: And there was more unwelcome news about Anna's health in November 2022.
1: Lo que le dijeron es que seguramente moriría asfixiada.
2: What the doctors told Anna was that she would probably die from asphyxiation. She said she didn't want to die suffocating. That was when she decided to request euthanasia.
3: So she applied for euthanasia. The application went through. How did you as a family, how did you prepare for what was coming?
1: ¿Cómo te preparas para la muerte de un hijo?
2: How can you prepare for the death of a child? The only thing that helped me bear it was that I was convinced Anna herself was certain about what she was doing and that we had time to say goodbye. It's like an hourglass with the sun slowly running through. And you know, when the sun runs out, that's when she dies.
0: After Christmas, a family holiday, and time spent saying goodbye to her many friends and relatives, Anna died by lethal injection in an operating theatre in hospital on the 27th of January, 2023.
4: Estuvimos un par de minutos más, no podíamos.
2: We stayed with her a few minutes, but we couldn't stay long.
0: Puri, Salvador and their loved ones gathered in a room in the hospital.
1: Oíamos el helicóptero y decíamos, ahí está.
2: We heard the helicopter and said, there it goes. Maybe it's carrying Anna's kidney or some other organ to save someone's life.
0: A committed blood donor, Anna chose to donate her organs after her euthanasia. In the operating theatre where she died, it was almost the last thing she talked about, apologising to the team of assembled surgeons that she was going to give them a lot of work that day. More than 20 people benefited from transplants from Anna's organs.
4: Después de un par de meses o así de haber muerto ella.
2: A few months after Anna's death, we were passed a letter from the person who'd received her heart. This is all done anonymously. They wrote that they understood the hurt we were feeling. They thanked us and said that they'd always take care of their new heart. With all the pain we felt, hearing that Anna's heart was beating in another person so someone could continue to live, that was incredibly meaningful. It helped us a great deal.
0: Spain's widely seen as having a health service that supports one of the world's most successful organ donation programs. But since Noelia Castillo's death, that system's been used to attack Spain's euthanasia law, and this is why.
5: El problema de los órganos es que...
2: The problem about the organs is that Noelia signed a form about that because she was a vulnerable person. The doctor filled it out and made Noelia sign the document saying she would donate her organs.
0: This is Yolanda Ramos, Noelia's mother, speaking to one of Spain's TikTok warriors who goes by the moniker of El Duque about what happened before the courts first stopped Noelia's euthanasia in 2024.
5: Noelia quiso donarlos.
2: Noelia wanted to donate her organs. She believed it was a good thing in the world. But as her mother, I could see they were rushing things.
0: We wanted to speak to Yolanda. We were told she's too upset after the death of her daughter. Also, that she's negotiating to make a documentary, so shouldn't speak to other media like the BBC. Yolanda's represented now by Abogados Cristianos, the Christian Lawyers Foundation. When the group at first succeeded in using the courts to halt Noelia's death 2 years ago, Polonia Castellanos says Yolanda went to the hospital where her daughter was living to inform everyone Noelia's euthanasia was on hold.
6: La madre nos relata que desde el hospital...
2: Noelia's mother told us the hospital staff told her what a shame that was, because all of Noelia's organs had already been allocated.
0: That's a shocking allegation, isn't it, Esperanza?
2: It is, and it just isn't possible. It doesn't happen like that. Organ donation, retrieval, and transplant are extremely complex.

0: Cornelia would have undergone a series of medical tests if she was committed to being a donor. There's no evidence she underwent those procedures.
1: Noelia later decided not to donate her organs. When she died, nothing was removed from her body. But the Christian lawyers have made further claims related to Noelia and organ donation. They say the doctor initially responsible for supporting Noelia in her application for euthanasia, known as the reference doctor, was also a coordinator for organ transplants. We don't know if that's the case. No one would tell us whilst there's an ongoing investigation at the hospital where Noelia died. Polonia Castellanos also questions the financing of organ retrieval and transplant in Spain.
2: Aparte del sueldo que pueda tener un médico,
0: in addition to whatever salary a doctor may get, they also receive extra money through the organ donation program. And there's cash paid for the hospital that receives the organs, as well as the specialists, technicians, and support staff. What we're saying is that this additional financial compensation for organ work must not be linked to euthanasia.
1: The suggestion here seems to be that doctors may encourage someone to seek euthanasia because they have the potential to make extra money if that person also decides to donate their organs. It's true, there are extra payments to staff for work related to organ transplant and donation, but not only in euthanasia cases. So, for example, in Andalusia, nearly €4,000 is shared between all the specialist staff at a hospital for identifying, maintaining and managing any donor. And then if, for example, a kidney is extracted for transplant, all doctors involved will share a sum of around €2,000 and nursing staff around €600.
0: Obviously, there's an incentive because there's an economic interest and there's more money for staff when organs are transplanted. What I'm saying is that organs from people who have euthanasia should not be used for donation, or the system of payments to medical staff has to change.
1: Health professionals with expertise in organ retrieval and transplant are on call 24/7 in Spain. They're not paid for that. They can't be. It'd break the bank. So paying staff per procedure is the only way to make the system sustainable. There's no conflict of interest, says the director of the National Transplant Organization, Dr. Beatriz Dominguez-Hill.
3: You need to mobilize a huge amount of professionals for many hours, highly specialized, that need to be available. I mean, it's paying for their work. For me, that's not an incentive. So why do they merge this discussion with euthanasia? It does not only demonstrate a very limited knowledge of the system, but also a lot of irresponsibility in even suggesting these things. Because they are putting under question not only the transplantation program, but the morality and the legal behavior of our healthcare professionals. And I think that's very serious. I mean, we are receiving questions every single week from Abogados Cristianos.
1: Because they've made complaints about your organization.
3: About our organization, about the doctors, about the hospitals, about the committees, about everything. Because they are against euthanasia, and we are absolutely respectful with people who don't agree with euthanasia. Have you asked me if I'm pro-euthanasia or not?
1: No.
3: I will tell you. It's not your business, but I may not be in favor of euthanasia. But in my country, euthanasia is legal. And in my country, people who want to be an organ donor, and my duty is to facilitate this, not only because of patients on the waiting list, because it is very good for these persons and for their families as well. It is their wishes. And we need to respect autonomy. These are not people incapable. They have decided to end their life. Are we saying that they are incapable of deciding whether they want to be organ donors after they die?
0: Of the 565 people who chose euthanasia last year, 73 were organ donors, a tiny proportion of the 2,500 people in Spain who died and whose genetic material was used to help the living. But even if the Spanish organ donation program is the envy of so many countries, Dr. Dominguez-Hill says it's fragile.
3: We know that most of the population in Spain is in favor of organ donation, but it takes years to gain the trust of society, and the trust can be lost in a few seconds. And all the components that Abogados Cristianos launched in a single message, organ trafficking, coercion, organs committed, to force euthanasia.
1: Organs already committed, yes.
3: Professionals, professionals paid for the work. I mean, all those elements together. How can you do that? How can you do that? Christians? Lawyers?
0: The Vall d'Hebron Hospital in Barcelona has gained a global reputation for its expertise in complex plastic surgery. From those 73 people who died from euthanasia and became donors in Spain last year, just over 200 different organ and tissue transplants were carried out. And here at Vall d'Hebron, one of those surgical procedures was a global first.
1: In his office, Carme, a woman in her 50s, her neat bobbed hair falling just below her jawline, catches up with her surgeon, Dr. Joan Pere Barret. It was 2024 when Carme visited the Canary Islands, a trip that will become the holiday from hell.
0: I got bitten by an insect that gave me a bacteria. It was a serious infection. And that led me to a coma for 2 months and a half. And that's when I lost part of my face. So I lost my lips. I lost part of my nose as well.
4: What couldn't you do?
5: Bueno, no podía comer.
0: I couldn't eat. I couldn't use my mouth to eat. I couldn't barely breathe.
1: Now, after surgery last autumn, Carme has a new face. Nose, lips, cheeks, teeth, skin. A face donated by a woman who died from euthanasia. While Carme talks, Dr. Barret, who led the surgical team of dozens, studies her.
6: Well, she's doing very well. At the moment, she's still in the recovery phase. Patients even recover for 5 years, especially in terms of expression of emotions.
1: Compared to the video we've seen from the press conference telling the world about her, Carme's features are more mobile. This is the first time a face transplant has happened using the tissue of someone choosing euthanasia. And for the surgical team, with the consent of the donor while she was still alive, it gave them 3 weeks to prepare.
6: To do CT scan, to then to do a 3D planning, and then we had both from the donor and the recipient all the information.
7: And because that this was a donor from euthanasia, how did that increase the chances of success for you as a team and for Carmen?
6: It increased significantly functionality and also the planning of the operation, meaning that we had our time in order to locate very well all the nerves, all the vessels, the type of bone that had to be transplanted. So the match was absolutely, 100%.
7: And did you meet the donor yourself?
6: Yes, her mother. Her request was to talk to me because she wanted to donate her face plus the organs and the tissues.
7: And so, Carmen, at what point did you know that the person who had donated their face to you was actually somebody who had chosen euthanasia?
5: Pues me enteré el día que se hizo la presentación.
0: I only found out the day of the press conference, just before this, when they told me.
5: Fue una reacción un poco rara. No.
0: It was a bit strange, but very soon I started to think how generous that person was. Very soon I knew that she donated all her organs, so that made me think that she was a very special person.
7: So for you, how has this process of rehabilitation and physiotherapy been?
5: Ha sido lento.
0: It's been slowly. I had to be very patient. And now I have sensation in the whole of my face and also in the lips.
7: Are you kissing yet?
5: Sí, claro, pero hace tiempo ya. Sí, sí.
0: Yes, of course. I started to kiss like a long time ago already.
1: News of Carme's transformation may have had less impact on the debate about euthanasia than the story of Noelia Castillo, the young woman whose life was ended in March.
0: In May, her mother, Yolanda Ramos, appealed to the leader of Spain's political opposition.
8: Que por favor, que esta ley desaparezca.
0: Please, make the euthanasia law disappear. I don't want there to be more Noelias, she said in a video widely seen on social media.
1: So far, there have been no moves to repeal the euthanasia law, legislation supported by a large majority of Spanish people when it passed in 2021. But there's no doubt Noelia's death has put wind in the sails of those opposed to the right to die.
0: That's all from Spain. Assignment was expertly mixed by Neil Churchill. Penny Murphy is the editor.
4: Stay tuned. There's more classics on the way in just a moment.
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3: Good morning, I'm David Cameron. The Prime Minister is confident the platform agreed to by factional leaders at Labor's National Conference will position the party for another election win. However, Anthony Albanese faces disapproval from some backbench MPs over a lack of debate on contentious issues. MP Ed Husic says debate would strengthen the party, not weaken it.
4: I would take the view that there's this, as I said earlier, a perception that you're having a different view or taking a different stand or staking different ground, that presents as a risk to the stability of the government. I think that's overblown.
3: France says it's experiencing its biggest ever loss of land to wildfires. An area almost 10 times the size of Paris has been destroyed already this year. Meantime, Spain's Prime Minister Pedro Sanchez says firefighters are working to save lives as wildfires continue to blaze west of Madrid. More than 90,000 people have been told to evacuate or are in lockdown. Here's the BBC's Sergi Ficada.
5: Prime Minister Pedro Sanchez visited the area this morning and he said that Spain is now living a complex situation when it comes to these specific wildfires. He said that there is a window of opportunity over the weekend because the temperatures have gone down a little bit, humidity has gone up, but the problem is still the wind. The wind is not helping those firefighters tackling those fires. So still pretty much the situation not controlled, and local authorities are not expecting this to change anytime soon.
3: Two people have been shot by police at Cairns in Queensland's far north. Officers arrived at an address in the suburb of Mount Sheridan just after 5pm yesterday following reports of a man armed with knives. They say they attempted to engage with the man before officers drew their firearms and shot at him. During the altercation, a woman was also shot. Both are in hospital in a stable condition. An investigation into the incident is underway. New South Wales police say two motorcyclists have died in separate crashes. An 18-year-old male rider died after crashing into a parked truck on the Great Western Highway at Kelso near Bathurst yesterday afternoon. Later, a trail bike rider was killed in a crash at Glenorie in the Hills District, northwest of Sydney. He was treated at the scene by a medical team but couldn't be revived. Leaders of a huge Indian youth movement that's led an unprecedented challenge to Narendra Modi's government have called off their protests. They say the administration has accepted all their demands, including the resignation of the Education Minister Dhimendra Pradhan, amid anger over leaks of exam papers. These protesters say they're pleased with the outcome.
6: I honestly was not expecting the government to, you know, bow down to the people so quickly. But it happened. Our constitution won. Our voices were heard, and I feel incredible right now.
7: Today is a testament to the fact that government has to be answerable to its citizens, and they have to listen to us. I think this day shows us that the government has to listen.
3: To sport, and in the NRL, the Cowboys beat the Broncos 18-10. The Bulldogs defeated the Warriors 18-6. Canberra Raiders 56-10 over the West's Tigers. In the AFL, Western Bulldogs too strong for Richmond, winning by 57 points. The Swans defeated GWS 139-88. And Hawthorn had a 93-point win over Essendon.
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18: As a Tasmanian, when you hear the word literacy, what springs to mind?
23: I bet it's the statistic that almost half of Tasmanian adults lack the literacy skills they need to get by day to day.
21: It's worrying.
24: So we wanted to know, what's being done about this? Is literacy as big as a challenge as they say it is?
18: Well, yes, it seems to be.
23: But are there stories of hope? You bet there are.
25: We travelled Tasmania to find just some of the people who are working hard to improve these stats.
21: They're stories worth celebrating, of hope and progress. And their projects are making a real difference in people's lives.
25: Join us in this series about literacy in Tasmania. Episode 6, Skills for Life. Hi, my name is Annalise Haig, and I'm your host of this episode of Literacy Legends. We are at Hamlet, a coffee shop in Hobart. I can smell bacon eggs. I can hear the staff talking. I can hear the coffee machine smoking. I'm frothing the milk. It's pretty quiet. Not busy just yet.
26: My name is Amy. I am the participant engagement officer here at Hamlet.
25: What makes Hamlet different to other cafes?
26: At Hamlet, we're a registered charity, and our cafe is a social enterprise. So we train participants, Tasmanians facing barriers to employment. We have a focus on working with people with disability, and we provide training in our cafe and kitchen operations.
25: Tell me about the literacy program.
26: Yeah, so we received some funding through 2610 last year, which allowed us to employ an adult literacy skills officer. So we have a literacy support person on staff 2 days a week. We were finding that a lot of our participants had quite low literacy levels, and that was meaning that their progression through our training programs was stalling a little bit. And looked into options how we might be able to best support them. We started that with Charles, who we'll meet later today. Charles engaged in some 2610 literacy support through Libraries TAS. And then we looked into that further and were lucky enough to receive some grant funding to employ someone here at Hamlet.
27: My name's Charles. And I did the literacy program here.
25: What was school like when you were growing up?
27: Hard, really. With my disability, it's like getting to do stuff in class was hard for me because I had my reading wasn't fast enough and my writing skills wasn't fast enough, so I was always behind. And getting through to the teachers saying I can't do this and I can't do that. It's like, yeah, it's really hard.
25: What job did you want to do when you left school?
27: I didn't really have a job plan because I was working with my dad when I was still at school, so I was doing landscape gardening at a very young age. That's what I did pretty much in my whole life.
25: How many jobs did you apply for?
27: Thousands. And then I couldn't really find anything, so I really started my own business, so my own employee. So, yeah, after I left with my dad and stuff like that, so I used my dad's business to bounce off to start my own. So, like, I'd do, like, he'll do the building side of things and I'll do the outside. So, yeah, so I started working with myself.
25: How did your reading and writing skills get in the way?
27: How did they get in the way? When I had to read things on the side of poison bottles and stuff like that, and knowing how much to put into a mixture of water to use to spray or mix up concrete, how much stuff you needed to put in, stuff, all sorts of stuff, all that.
25: What things did you do to avoid having to read?
27: When I learnt how to do the dosage, stuff like that, I used to make it like a mental note. Like, I used to have like a phone similar to like this, and I'd say the things on my phone and it would like tell me how much to put into things.
25: Who taught you to read here?
27: Pretty much everyone. It's like everyone helped in their own way. It's like if I had trouble with spelling something, I wouldn't have to hesitate to ask them to help me read it or spell it.
25: How did you feel to learn?
27: Good. Happy. Happy to learn. Happy to do anything that helps myself and anyone else.
25: How was it different to learning something at school?
27: Easier, because it was more one or three people, not like 30 people in a room, so like it's easier. So
25: what are you most proud of?
27: What am I most proud of? Still be having to work. If it wasn't for this place, I wouldn't have a job.
25: What about outside of work? Has learning to read helped you in other ways?
27: I'm trying to go back through my road rules so I can get my license, even though I don't have a car, but like it's good to have one. And then I'm reading small stories about things from out of the newspaper about other people who are doing articles and stuff like that.
0: Yep.
25: What's your perfect job?
27: My perfect job is the job I've actually got now.
25: What have you noticed about Charles since he began his reading program?
26: Charles's confidence has grown so much, not just with his reading and writing, but having the skills to be able to, you know, use shorthand and things like that on the floor really boosted Charles's confidence. And how to navigate like medical forms and things like that, I think, is something that has a broader impact for Charles.
25: What did customers say about Charles?
26: Customers love Charles. He's always on for a good chat. There were times where we'd have to pull Charles back and say, come on, Charles, come and put the order in. Like, we're here, we've got to serve them coffee as well. But I think Charles is such a welcoming presence in the cafe, and it's really nice to for other participants who might be a bit more shy as well to see that confidence in other participants and as a good role model.
25: Thank you.
26: Thank you.
25: We acknowledge the traditional owners of this land that we recorded this podcast on, the Palawa and Pakana peoples in Lutuwita, Tasmania. We also acknowledge disabled First Nations people. Literacy Legends is hosted by Christy Stichter, Rosanthi Dokos, Annalise Haig, Rosie Patland, and produced by Honor Marino. It was developed in collaboration with Powered Media and Radio.
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10: Hello there. Thanks for joining us. This is Space Nuts, where we talk astronomy and space science. My name is Andrew Dunkley. Great to have your company on this, the 600 millionth episode. Well, it's maybe not that many, but we've done quite a few. What is it? 643 we're up to. Blimey. All right. What are we talking about? We're talking about an old clapped out telescope. Fred happens to be its patron. He's old and clapped out too. We're also going to look at a new black hole discovery, which was made after two black holes collided, and they recorded the loudest crash of gravitational waves ever. So what's it going to tell us? China is going to upgrade its space station and launch a new space telescope, and a star that got close to our sun may have caused a bit of a disturbance in the force. We'll tell you all about it on this episode of Space Nuts. And he's back again, as always. It's Professor Fred Watson, astronomer at large. Hello, Fred.
11: Hello, Andrew. Hello. Thank you for that nice introduction. It's nice to hear a welcome like that.
10: You know, I know I only said it a few seconds ago, but I forgot what I said, and then it dawned on me that I'd actually insulted you. Yes.
11: Forget about that. Yeah. No, that's all right.
10: That's all right. You caught me last week.
11: I am old and clapped out. There's no question about that.
10: Aren't we all? Yes. Aren't we all? Now, before we get into today's stories, the old clapped-out telescope I referred to is actually a wonderful device that I've actually seen in person when we were down in Melbourne a few years ago. It's the Melbourne telescope, dates back to 1869, and you're its patron because you were there when they put the first screw in it. Got you again.
11: Actually, So the link and the reason why I'm... Well, there's a number of reasons why this telescope is very close to my heart. One is that I was still at school when I found a picture of it in Henry King's History of the Telescope, a very famous book on the history of telescopes, published, I think, in 1955. Of course, when I came to Australia, I was interested to see it at Stromlo. Then, in 2003... the Stromlo Observatory had that terrible fire, bushfire, that went through, destroyed all the heritage buildings, including the one that that telescope sat in, and basically melted melted the dome onto the telescope. The dome was aluminium, and the telescope was wrecked, its mirror was smashed and all the rest of it. The best we could hope to see would be for it to be a static exhibit in a museum, just the remnants. 5 years after the fire, 2008, when this consortium of Museums Victoria, the Astronomical Society of Victoria, Royal Botanic Gardens, Melbourne, because that's where it started its career.
10: Yeah.
11: I think the Bureau of Meteorology were involved as well. And they got together a plan to basically restore it. So I did play a role

0: in that in 2015 we actually had held a workshop which I chaired, which was about how you could update the optics of the telescope, because the mechanical stuff could be refurbished, but the optics were a different matter, and a sort of optical prescription was drawn up. Now those optics are still in the process of being manufactured, but the telescope itself is now essentially mechanically complete. It is as complete as it was when it was built, and the work that's been done, more than 100 volunteers and staff from Museums Victoria and the Astronomical Society of Victoria, it's well over 100 have worked on it. And so last week there was a little party to celebrate that, and some of the museum's dignitaries said a few words, I said a few words, the chap who's been leading the project, Simon Brink, over the last few years, he said a few words. He's actually coming to lunch with us on Saturday.
1: Oh, lovely.
0: Even though he's in Melbourne, he's coming up, which is nice. So we had a celebration. So, and to be honest, what they've done is nothing short of miraculous, because there weren't any diagrams of all the bits and pieces of this telescope. There were engineering diagrams of the thing complete. They were published in a journal, but the individual parts and probably thousands of components, screws, washers, pulleys, cogwheels of various different sizes, all of that, no idea what they look like. And by scouring photographs of the telescope from many sources and working out things like the numbers of teeth you need on a cogwheel to make the things work properly, they've done a great job with all that. And now it's basically in perfect working order, except it doesn't have its main mirror yet. That's being fabricated. It's at the moment still at Science Works, which is the Science Museum in Victoria, and it's a static exhibit.
2: Which is worth a visit, especially with the kids.
0: Yeah, it's a great place to go. Anybody who does go to Melbourne and sees Science Works, definitely have a look at the Great Melbourne Telescope. The hope is that one day it will be in its original building, which still exists in the Royal Botanic Gardens. But there's quite a bit of work needs to be done to make that OH&S satisfactory for 2026. That's the idea, that it will eventually be a working telescope for the public, for people to come and look through.
1: Wonderful. And if you can't get down to see it in Melbourne, just do a search for the Melbourne Telescope online and have a look at it, and you'll know what we're talking about. The lattice work is just beautiful. It is a glorious piece of equipment. And I stumbled across it. I didn't even know it was at Science Works when we went there, and we just went for a wander and found it, and I went, oh, Fred will love this. And then it turns out you were the patron. So.
0: Yes, that's right.
1: Yeah.
0: It's quite staggering. It's how big it is, isn't it?
1: It blows your mind. You just stand there in awe.
0: Big telescope. Mm. It was the biggest fully steerable telescope in the world at the time when it was built. It wasn't the biggest, but it was the biggest telescope in the world. But it wasn't far off.
1: Yeah, as a good friend of mine often says, it's a great piece of kit.
0: It was a great piece of kit, and hopefully it will be again one day. Yeah.
1: Fingers crossed. All right. Moving on, we're talking black holes. Very unusual. We don't usually talk about things like this, but this is an interesting one because they've made it a bit of a discovery. They've recorded the loudest crash of gravitational waves ever heard, and it was because of two black holes that decided to play billiards with each other and... boom. But it's what they've discovered from in the aftermath of all this that's getting interesting.
0: Yes, it is. Gravitational waves from colliding objects have been detectable by humans since 2015 with the LIGO laser interferometer gravitational wave observatory in America. And that now works with Virgo, which is an Italian gravitational wave observatory, and Kagra, which is the Kamioka gravitational wave detector in Japan. So those three telescopes work together to pick up the vibrations of space which are transmitted from very distant collisions, usually. And it's usually neutron stars and black holes, with collisions between either neutron stars and neutron stars, or black holes and black holes, or neutron stars and black holes. those all produce gravitational wave signals that are actually in the frequency range detectable by these telescopes, because that's a key part of it. The amount of energy that's involved tells you what the frequency of the gravitational waves is going to be. Mm. And as we've noted before, Andrew, it's curious that the gravitational waves that these telescopes are sensitive to are actually in the audio frequency regime. They're basically, if you just amplified them, you would have an audio signal, and that's basically what they do, except they're doing it in a very much more sophisticated way. The amount of shaking of space that they can detect is absolutely infinitesimal, but these things are sensitive enough that they can measure a distance that is a thousandth, I think it's a 10,000th actually, of the diameter of a proton. That's the accuracy with which they can measure the distance between two mirrors, which is how you do all this sort of thing. So that's the backstory. The up story, the forward story, is that an object, or you don't have an object, you have a gravitational wave signal. It rejoices in the name of GW250114, and that tells you that it was picked up in January 2025. That's where the 25011 comes from. And it basically, on analysis, has been detected to be a collision between two black holes, each of which had around 32 times the mass of the Sun. And so they collided, and that set the gravitational waves on their way, because it basically disturbed space, it rippled space. So what's happened is, and this, as you mentioned at the beginning, is the loudest gravitational wave signal that's been detected, or that's certainly the most intense, the highest amplitude one.
1: Yeah.
0: So what has happened is that researchers have analysed the audio signal, and they found in it basically that it's been described as a feature, which is something called a direct wave. It's a component of the signal, and it's a direct wave. That's been seen before, but nobody's worked out what it is. But apparently it is a feature that essentially, in the gravitational wave structure that comes from this event, you can tell this direct wave is to do with the event horizon of the combined black holes. Mm. So you've got two black holes, each of which has got its own event horizon. They're spinning around one another, getting ever closer, as we've seen that sort of thing before, and the frequency goes up of the gravitational waves. And then suddenly it all stops because they've collided and there's no more accelerations, which is what you need to set up gravitational waves. But at that point, the two event horizons merge. Now, a recap on event horizons, that's the point of no return, basically. It's the distance from the black hole where the escape velocity is more than the speed of light, and so nothing can escape from within the event horizon, and in particular light can't escape. So the event horizon is black. It's a sphere around the black hole through which you can't see, because nothing escapes, including light. So that is what the event horizon is. In a sense, it's imaginary, Andrew. You know, it's not a real surface. It's an imaginary surface, because it's just the boundary between what's visible and what's not visible.
1: Yeah.
0: Now, we know when black holes collide, I don't know that much about the details of these things, but there is a period immediately after they've merged, which is called the ring down, and it's a time when they sort of consolidate as one black hole, and that means their event horizons also consolidate. And I think this direct wave that has been detected is basically an artifact of that ring down. What I guess is perhaps the takeaway message from this work is not that we've learned something miraculous and new about the event horizon, but that we've learned that there might be a way of, in future gravitational wave events, might be a way of analysing these direct waves to give us more information on the black hole event horizon. Because at the moment, we don't know much about it. We've seen them in the telescopes, observations from the Event Horizon Telescope, that amalgam of many radio telescopes, an Earth-sized array which has been used to look at the black holes in centre of our own galaxy and in M57, I think it was, fairly high degree of precision. And what we've seen is the black shadow of the event horizon. But perhaps with these gravitational waves, these direct waves, there might be a way of teasing out even more detail from these distant and highly enigmatic objects.
1: Yes, indeed. And another interesting thing that comes out of this story is that they're suggesting the measurements that they've made could be a step towards future tests of general relativity.
0: Quite using direct waves.
1: So, there's all sorts of potential by the sound of it.
0: That's right. Yeah, I mean, exactly. And, of course, this is one of the holy grails of science generally, actually, certainly physics, to find chinks in general relativity, because at the moment it behaves exactly as predicted. Everything that we've seen in the universe follows the rules and regulations of general relativity in a perfect way. So maybe direct waves will, as you said, give us a way of testing general relativity. If we find things that don't work in general relativity, then that could be an opening into new physics, which is certainly a hot topic at the moment.
1: Indeed it is. Everyone, including Einstein, thinks something's wrong with it. They just can't find anything at the moment. Yes. It keeps coming up aces every time they test it.
0: Yeah, they think something's wrong with it because it doesn't sit with quantum mechanics. The two are incompatible, and they both work perfectly well, but they're incompatible.
1: Weird, isn't it?
0: Yes, that's very weird, yeah.
1: The other thing that I find fascinating about this story is that from something as simple as a gravitational wave, they're able to break it down and find information that is really just... You can't see any of this. It's all just data, isn't it?
0: Yeah, that's correct. That's right. But the physics is well understood because general relativity is such a reliable tool for people to use to analyse these things. That's how we can make these statements about it. And yes, if we can find flaws with general relativity, it will be very exciting.
1: Indeed it will, and you can read all about it at the space.com website. They published their research in the journal Nature. This is Space Nuts with Andrew Dunkley and Professor Fred Watson.
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5: Heard on community radio across Australia.
1: Now, Fred, we turn our attention towards China. Of course, they've got a very active space station in operation at the moment. The latest news, though, is that they intend to make it bigger, and at the same time, they're going to put a new space telescope into orbit as well. So they're really going ahead in leaps and bounds, aren't they?
0: They are, yes. This is part of the Chinese... It's not the China National Space Agency. I think it's that they've got a separate... Space Agency for Human Spaceflight, and that's the organisation that operates the Tiangong Space Station, which has been up there since 2021, I think, was when we started seeing it being assembled. It was assembled in a very similar manner to the International Space Station by building sort of modules that you can stick together like Lego once these modules are in orbit.
1: Yeah, and at the moment, it's the China National Space Administration which handles the programs, and the China Manned Space Agency, which oversees human spaceflight.
0: That's right. I knew there were two organisations involved. Thank you for that.
1: Is that right?
0: At the moment, the Tiangong consists of three modules, and they're arranged in a sort of T-shape with three end points of the modules, if you like, coming together in a sort of vestibule where you can tunnel your way from one to the other with these basically entry and exit hatches that is the way things work on the International Space Station as well. But as you've said, what they're now planning to do is to add three more modules. And the reason they want to do that is because they want to do more research up there and make more frequent crew and cargo changes. So they're actually... I think the way to deal with that is to make the space station bigger. And so it's going to be what they're calling a double T shape, which I think is probably an H shape, if I can put it that way.
1: It would turn into that, wouldn't it?
0: You'd expect so. Yes, that's right. Unless they do something clever, like turn one of the T's round at right angles to the other one. Anyway, we don't know what's going to happen there, but there is a new multi-purpose module and two new experimental modules that are planned to essentially allow Chinese space exploration in low Earth orbit to continue and be extended. We understand from some of the researchers in China that it's always been an expectation that this would take place, that there'd be this extension. And what it will do in terms of the mass of the space station is take it up from its current 90 tons up to 180 tons or thereabouts. And as a yardstick, if I remember rightly, and you might be able to correct me here, Andrew, but I think the International Space Station is about 400 tons in terms of its mass. I think that is the case. So that's the plan. And alongside that, as you've already mentioned, Andrew, is the idea of a new space observatory, an optical telescope, quite similar in some ways to the Hubble Space Telescope, a slightly smaller mirror, two metres rather than 2.3 metres, and also with a much wider field of view. The Hubble has quite a narrow field of view, and in fact the Nancy Grace Roman Telescope, which is also very similar to the Hubble, will have a much wider field of view than Hubble. That's being launched later this year, I hope. Chinese telescope, which has a name, Shun Tian, I think is probably how it's pronounced in my poor Chinese, poor Mandarin, poor Chinese. It's got a much bigger field of view and will actually give new surveys to Chinese astronomers. We'll see a lot more information about the universe coming from these telescopes. The more telescopes you've got on the universe, the better. And Shun Tian will be one of those features when it is launched and actually commissioned that will, we hope, really bring new insights into our knowledge of space.
1: Yeah, apparently its field of view is going to be massive compared to Hubble at 300 times.
0: Correct, yes, that's right. So it's a wide-angle telescope rather than the sort of pinpoint view of the Hubble.
1: Yeah, quite incredible. You were right about the International Space Station. 419,700 kilograms is its mass, say 420 tons. Yeah. Yes, tons. Indeed. The other interesting thing that China's working on is a new... delivery system for their... They call them Taikonauts, don't they?
0: Yes, they do.
1: Yeah. They want to develop a rocket system that will send 7 up at a time.
0: Yes, yeah.
1: Sponsored by 7 up. No, I'm joking. But that's what they're looking at doing. At the moment, they can only send up 3 at a time.
0: Yes, so the Chinese orbital vehicle for getting astronauts up, or taikonauts up there, and I'm ashamed that I can't remember what it's called. Is it Shenzhou? I can't remember. But that is basically an adaptation of the old Soyuz Russian spacecraft, which is still in service in the International Space Station, developed in the 1960s, a three-person module. I think I'm right in saying that the Crew Dragon can take up to seven astronauts.
1: Oh, can it?
0: As well.
1: Interesting. So, Shenzhou,
0: yeah.
1: Is the system they're using.
0: Did
1: at
0: get
1: the moment.
0: It right.
1: Yeah, you did.
0: So that will go from three to seven. It's understandable, you know, if you want to keep the crews coming and going. I think this is a really important development because, if nothing else, it's going to, I think, spur the private sector on to pick up the baton of what you might call Western International Space Stations, or the Western International Space Station, because that's scheduled at the moment to be decommissioned in 2030. That might change, but it's a possibility that we will lose the ISS in 2030. Mm. And we've seen problems with, you know, the leakage that we had in one of the modules a couple of weeks ago, where the crew was evacuated, not evacuated, but moved the American crew, the NASA end of the spacecraft were moved into a Crew Dragon capsule to just be certain that nothing untoward was going to happen if there was a catastrophic leak. When the Roscosmos cosmonauts, they were actually trying to fix the leak. They moved the other crew into the Crew Dragon capsule for safety.
1: Yeah. In terms of replacing the ISS, there are no firm plans at the moment, but they're kind of thinking about, I think you mentioned it, the commercial sector getting involved.
0: Yes. Yeah.
1: So, and that's probably logical. I'm pretty sure that Elon would be pretty keen to put a space station into orbit, and yeah, a few others probably. There's plenty of people around with megabucks to do it.
0: Yes, that's right. You know, you might have to think carefully about whether you take over the old tired and quite dodgy old International Space Station, or whether you build something new.
1: Mm.
0: Of course, the technology's moved on enormously since the 1990s when that was put together. It's been continuously occupied since 2000. That's 26 years of tenants coming and going. It's probably taken a fair beating inside.
1: Yeah, I'm sure they've had a few parties. Yeah, no doubt about it. If you want to read all about China's plans, you can do that at space.com. Fred, that brings us to the end of the show. Thank you so much.
0: Well, that went very quickly.
1: It did.
0: A good time we had.
1: We did indeed, yes. We'll catch you on the next one.
0: Sounds great. Thank you very much.
1: Professor Fred Watson, astronomer at large. And don't forget, between episodes, to jump on our website and have a look around, spacenutspodcast.com. 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We don't mind. We love jokes. Or you can send us a question, or you can comment on a discussion point, whatever you like. 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And from me, Andrew Dunkley, thanks for your company. We'll see you on the next episode of Space Nuts. Bye-bye.
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0: A mini market will be held on the third Saturday of the month, starting at 8 a.m. going to 12 noon at the Pensioners Hall, Clyde Street, Kempsey. 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That's Sue on 0468 607 430.
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0: Hi, I'm Vanessa Lowe, long jump gold medalist and world record holder. When I was 15, I was waiting to catch my train. In a split second, my life changed. As the train arrived, the crowd surged forward. I was too close to the platform edge, lost my balance, and fell into the path of the oncoming train. I was in a coma for 2 weeks, and it took 2 years to walk again. So please, stand back, look up, and stay rail safe.
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3: And now we want you all cats to brush up your fur and be seated while we dish out a dinner at a dig the undaunty right out from under auntie. And this hunk of hot scat and jump is being done especially for Major Eddie Marshall, APO 953, and Corporal Joey Phillips at APO 708, way, way far away. And here's a gal who's going to do the chirping for you, Sister Rosetta Tharpe. Sister Tharpe, say hello to Joe, way, way out there.
4: Hello, Joe, way, way out there.
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3: Well, start digging the decibels, darling.

0: Kempsey Maclay RSL sub-branch invites the Maclay Valley community to a special service at the Memorial Hall on Tuesday, the 18th of August 2026, commencing at 11:45 a.m. The service will remember personnel from the Vietnam conflict and the Middle East area of operations. Lunch will be served after the remembrance service from 12 noon. All are welcome to attend and pay their respects.
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